93X, yeah, we got tickets for Creed, the expanded half-ass morning show Summer Bash. We have Candlebox and POD on that. We'll be giving those away after 9 p.m. Big news today for the Twins. They have a new pitcher, a new reliever, A.J. Minter. They pick him up from the Mets. Seems pretty, pretty good. And, you know, no matter what, your one friend who played baseball in high school is going to be like, yeah, they should have me, you know, like, I could throw the ball. You have that. There's always that one guy who wants to tell you he played baseball in high school, so he should be on the team.

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1: A Better Life with Dr. Sanjay Gupta.
2: Across the country right now, at this very moment, there are probably arguments taking place about who's doing more of the housework, the homework, the shuttling of kids from this activity to that. It's true. By and large, women do more of this than men. But doesn't have to be that way. And if you and your spouse can level that playing field, it's going to make both of you and your kids happier. Psychologist Yelena Kecmanovich says this might be how you get there. As hard as it might be at first, try to think of your partner like a teammate, not an adversary. Learn how to do some of the chores your partner does to get a better understanding of how much effort something takes. And finally, take the time to acknowledge what the other person is doing, and every now and then, even express your appreciation. That'll go a long way. I'm Dr. Sanjay Gupta, helping you live a better life.
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1: You

Oh, sorry. The mic was on. 93X, I'm Kevin. Yes, Creed. They will headline our half-assed morning show Summer Bash September 5th, rescheduled from July 16th. Wildfire smoke bedammed, and we've added Candlebox and POD to it. We'll give away tickets to that after 9 p.m. And the next little bit, we'll do some Pearl Jam. Right now, Evanescence.

0: smell it. Yeah, we'll get to it. Two songs away.
1: Is this a warning? Is this a sign? Should I?

0: 93X, I'm Kevin. A stupid, very, very bad-smelling trend. I can't smell it, but in my mind I can, yeah. It is a trend of people doing bathroom things in the middle of a crowd at concerts. Yeah, this is happening at Olivia Rodrigo shows. This happened at a Noah Kahan show. Apparently this happened at that Lala festival they got down in Chicago. There was people literally crowd surfing a big box filled with... Yeah, there's porta potties. Make the porta potties more portable. I don't know. Oh, come on, man. Sorry.
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2: We got to deal with these people again. People in Connecticut say they saw a Bigfoot walking up and around over 4th of July weekend. And I know what you're saying, and I'm saying the same thing. How many times do we have to go through this song and dance? In the early morning hours of July 5th, a dude driving a motor vehicle out in the middle of nowheres in Connecticut, he says he saw a Bigfoot. Since this ridiculous supposed incident, equally ridiculous, Bigfoot investigators have gotten a hold of this dude to ask him all kinds of completely ridiculous questions. One of the questions was, they asked him if he thought the Bigfoot he saw was a male or a female, and dude said, if the females are that big, I don't want to see a male. The next brilliant question that was asked to our dude, the Bigfoot investigators asked him if the Bigfoot he saw had boobs, and...
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10: What are the chances you are listening to this while drinking a nice hot cup of coffee? If so, don't let me stop you. For years, we've been reporting on the health benefits of coffee, and that's not going to stop today. A new study, this one out of Harvard School of Public Health, found that coffee and tea could help lower your risk of developing dementia. People who enjoyed 1 to 3 caffeinated cups a day saw the biggest impact. In addition to the caffeine, coffee contains hundreds of bioactive compounds that can influence inflammation, glucose metabolism, vascular function, and oxidative stress. It's also possible coffee drinkers might be doing other things that keep them healthy. Eating a more balanced diet, getting plenty of exercise, sleep, not smoking, or drinking too much alcohol. And finally, staying socially active. I'm Dr. Sanjay Gupta, helping you live a better life.
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93X Riot Fest. It is going down September 19th through the 20th with Tool, 21 Pilots, Pierce the Veil, Alanis Morissette. And it is not ironic. See? Very, very cool Alanis Morissette reference there. Yeah, it's that we're giving you the opportunity to fly away and see them. Yes, the whole trip, all of it, the VIP package, $200 to spend on cash when you're there. It's an incredible festival. I've been to a couple of the Riot Fests. You need to do this. Yeah, listen in the day for that national keyword to text in and win your way in.

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SummerSlam was quite awesome this past weekend. A lot of really good matches on it. And I'll tell you about something that I heard happened in the crowd, rather, you know, people pre-gaming before the big event. Yeah, and someone has a bruise. Yeah, someone was doing something stupid. We'll talk about how they got their bruise in a little bit. Here's Motionless in White. It's 93X. Oh.

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Foo Fighters 93X. I'm Kevin. WWE SummerSlam was this past weekend. A lot of big wrestling shows all around the Twin Cities. Quite the thing. We were the center of the pro wrestling universe. But there's people that think, oh, I could do what they're doing. You know, it's just fake in there. And maybe someone was having a certain conversation with a independent professional wrestler. This isn't someone that wrestles with WWE. And they said, oh, okay. I heard this story secondhand. You want to see how real it is? I'll do a move on you. The simple chest chop. The Ric Flair knife edge chest chop to the chest, which is just a man chopping you as hard as he can in your chest. So now someone has a tattoo of a handprint on their man boob. That's what you get for mouthing off, bud.

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baby. Yeah. 93X, I'm Kevin. Coming up in the next little bit, an emotional song from Green Day that they play at your high school graduation when you guys say you're all going to be friends forever, but really you just keep up with them on Facebook or whatever, and then you see someone, you haven't seen a picture of them in a while since high school, and you're like, ooh, wow, someone put on weight. Oh, just me? Whatever. Yeah, that song from Green Day is coming up after Beartooth. And after 9 p.m., another shot at you winning your way into Creed at the Half-Ass Morning Show Summer Bash.

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4: 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You can feel

Not one, but two marijuana cigarettes? What? Yeah, 93X, I'm Kevin. We're getting into it here. This is a song by MGK with Fred Durst that I think may or may not have him insulting another popular rock singer by the name of Youngblood. But MGK has not confirmed it just yet. Yeah, new from MGK with Fred Durst. This is Fix Your Voice.

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0: One more time on that keyword to win your way into Creed. Yes, Creed, rescheduled from July 16th, our half-assed morning show Summer Bash. We just added Candlebox and POD to that show. Yeah, we couldn't get Bush. 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You get Creed, Candlebox, and POD. 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
2: 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People in Connecticut say they saw a Bigfoot walking up and around over 4th of July weekend. And I know what you're saying, and I'm saying the same thing. How many times do we have to go through this song and dance? In the early morning hours of July 5th, a dude driving a motor vehicle out in the middle of nowheres in Connecticut, he says he saw a Bigfoot. Since this ridiculous supposed incident, equally ridiculous, Bigfoot investigators have gotten a hold of this dude to ask him all kinds of completely ridiculous questions. One of the questions was, they asked him if he thought the Bigfoot he saw was a male or a female, and dude said, if the females are that big, I don't want to see a male. The next brilliant question that was asked to our dude, the Bigfoot investigators asked him if the Bigfoot he saw had boobs, and...
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1: As a parent, when you send your kid off to school in the morning, you know that they're going to be learning, they're going to be spending time with their friends. But new study out of UCSF found adolescents are spending an average of 70 minutes of their school day on their phones. Now, some kids will say they need their phones to help with schoolwork, but this study found that they were spending the vast majority of their screen time on TikTok, Instagram, and Snapchat, not really apps that you're going to be turning to for homework help. Now, the study's lead author said, "Don't blame kids for using their phones at school. Teach them how to resist them. Focus on what they'd get by putting them aside rather than what you're taking away. Explain how phones could hurt their academic performance, and also remind them of this. Nothing takes the place of real face-to-face friendships." I'm Dr. Sanjay Gupta, helping you live a better life.
2: Don't worry, we got it right this time.
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AC/DC, their big, huge tour. I missed them again. Bucket list band. I couldn't get the trip down to Madison. That's where they were playing. But they were performing recently in Las Vegas, and a part of the set nearly fell on Brian Johnson, like those big cannons they bring out for now is your bad to rock! Fire! Oh, man! That thing almost just fell at me! Come on! I gotta work on my Brian Johnson. Whatever. 3 Days Grace, 93X.

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11: 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I'm Dr. Sanjay Gupta. 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

93X, Spider-Man Brand New Day is making a lot of money. One of the biggest movies of the year, likely the biggest movie of the year. And it makes me think, as a guy of a certain age who grew up with Tobey Maguire as my Spider-Man, not your Tom Holland. Tom Holland is great. Who's the better Spider-Man? Jump into the comments on our Facebook page. I'll read some on air in a little bit. Here's Linkin Park.

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0: Stained. Yeah, Stained. Next month. Next month, they will be at Mystic Lake Amphitheater. 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While you're scrolling on the internet, we're asking, who is the better Spider-Man? Spider-Man. All right, is it Tobey Maguire or Tom Holland? I haven't seen any of the Tom Holland Spider-Man movies. I know some of you are screaming at me already, but in the comments, a lot of people saying Tobey. Some people saying Tobey is the GOAT. Another person brings up Andrew Garfield. Come on. Garfield's not in the conversation. Come on.
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0: Metallica, they had a very controversial, yes, very controversial tour with Guns N' Roses. 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
2: If you had to get rid of one sport, just get rid of it altogether. 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
21: Even for people who fall asleep easily, staying asleep can be difficult. You wake up, your mind starts to race, you can't turn those thoughts off. Sleep experts say there are a few things you can try. Cognitive shuffling. That's when you choose a random, impersonal, non-emotional word. Then for each letter of that word, think of as many words that begin with each letter as you can before moving on to the next one. It distracts your brain from stress. It also mimics the fragmented thought patterns that usually occur as you drift off to sleep. Sensory grounding is something else. That's when you work through things you can hear, feel, see, smell, or taste. That helps you to be in the moment instead of dwelling on the past or the future. Or just do a mental walkthrough of a place you know well. Familiar but neutral imagery that can calm the brain. I'm Dr. Sanjay Gupta, helping you live a better life.
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1: The singer of this band, A Perfect Circle, he will also be in this other band called Tool. Yeah, they'll be playing at Riot Fest. You can win your way into Riot Fest by listening for that national keyword, the flights down to Chicago, all that. Also, 21 Pilots going to be there. Rise Against going to be there. You and I there having a corn dog. It'll be a good time. Yeah. Right now, though, James Maynard Keenan in A Perfect Circle. This is new from them. It's called Starless.

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underrated song from the Chili Peppers there. 93X, I'm Kevin. This is an interesting song, not so much a cover, but taking elements of a song you know from The Offspring. The Offspring combining their powers with European dance hard rock band Electric Callboy. Yeah, we are from Germany. Yeah, yeah. This song called Let Good Times Roll, yeah.

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10: As a parent, when you send your kid off to school in the morning, you know that they're going to be learning, they're going to be spending time with their friends. But a new study out of UCSF found adolescents are spending an average of 70 minutes of their school day on their phones. Now, some kids will say they need their phones to help with schoolwork, but this study found that they were spending the vast majority of their screen time on TikTok, Instagram, and Snapchat. Not really apps that you're going to be turning to for homework help. Now, the study's lead author said, don't blame kids for using their phones at school. Teach them how to resist them. Focus on what they'd get by putting them aside rather than what you're taking away. Explain how phones could hurt their academic performance, and also remind them of this. Nothing takes the place of real face-to-face friendships. I'm Dr. Sanjay Gupta, helping you live a better life.
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0: Ice Nine Kills featuring McKenna Grace, Twisting the Knife.

A band that loves horror movies. Yeah. Halloween, spooky season already started for them. That is Ice Nine Kills. They wrote that for the Scream 7 soundtrack. That track is called Twisting the Knife. If you're a Halloweeny person, when does spooky season start? Is it August? I don't know. I just start watching horror movies by the time, you know, the back sweat season comes down. But they're already selling the gigantically tall plastic skeletons over at the Home Depot. Here's AC/DC, 93X.

0: 93X, yes. Every time you pull up your phone, something happens, and you're like, oh, man, this is just a bummer. Everything's just going to hell in a handbasket. Comedian Kristen Toomey goofing on all of it.
1: My kids are Gen Z, which is the last one. There's no more letters. Kind of hard to tell them to try.
0: Kristen Toomey is hilarious. Seek her out. That's spelled Toomey. Very, very funny. It's 93X.
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3: 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People in Connecticut say they saw a Bigfoot walking up and around over 4th of July weekend. And I know what you're saying, and I'm saying the same thing. 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In the early morning hours of July 5th, a dude driving a motor vehicle out in the middle of nowheres in Connecticut, he says he saw a Bigfoot. Since this ridiculous supposed incident, equally ridiculous, Bigfoot investigators have gotten a hold of this dude to ask him all kinds of completely ridiculous questions. One of the questions was, they asked him if he thought the Bigfoot he saw was a male or a female, and dude said, if the females are that big, I don't want to see a male.

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22: Across the country right now, at this very moment, there are probably arguments taking place about who's doing more of the housework, the homework, the shuttling of kids from this activity to that. It's true. By and large, women do more of this than men. But doesn't have to be that way. And if you and your spouse can level that playing field, it's going to make both of you and your kids happier. Psychologist Yelena Kecmanovic says, this might be how you get there. As hard as it might be at first, try to think of your partner like a teammate, not an adversary. Learn how to do some of the chores your partner does to get a better understanding of how much effort something takes. And finally, take the time to acknowledge what the other person is doing. And every now and then, even express your appreciation. That'll go a long way. I'm Dr. Sanjay Gupta, helping you live a better life.
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0: 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It's Weird Science with Kevin.
1: Yes, a recent scientific study has discovered that Viagra. Yes, Viagra. It has been able to help people.
2: In the bedroom. I have to say it like that.
1: Yeah. But now it could be a part of the fight against cancer. And this is Viagra they're talking about, not those weird gas station pills that have names that reference rhinos and bulls. Yeah, you know those. The ones that are right next to beef jerky.

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3: I'm Derek Madden. Here's what's up. Big Rock News shout out to Minnesota grandma Anita LeBron, who literally fought for her right to party. The 82-year-old testified multiple times at the state capitol in order to carve out an exception for her nursing home, which, due to state liquor laws, was unable to serve alcohol, even for celebratory toasts. But thanks to her, the grandparents' happy hour bill is now law in Minnesota, so throw down some Pinot Grigio in her honor.
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1: If you had to get rid of one sport, just get rid of it altogether, what would it be if you had to choose between baseball, football, and basketball? I guess we're not counting hockey. 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If you had to get rid of one sport altogether, what would it be? 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
11: If you're looking to get stronger, you don't necessarily need a bunch of heavy weights to do that, at least not to start. 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Strength and conditioning specialist Dana Santis told us, with body weight training, you create progressive overload by changing joint angles, adding instability, or choosing more challenging variations of the same exercise. Two other factors driving progressive overload are time under tension and muscular fatigue. That means the amount of time your muscles are engaged during a movement, the slower the movement, the harder it will be until you reach the point where you can't do another rep with good form. 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Also, remember this. Pay attention to your breath. So important. Breathe out when you exert force. I'm Dr. Sanjay Gupta, helping you live a better life.

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1: One, Crawl Back to My Coffin is about love that hurts you when you're guarded and pulls your walls up even further. 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
1: We got to deal with these people again. People in Connecticut say they saw a Bigfoot walking up and around over 4th of July weekend. And I know what you're saying, and I'm saying the same thing. How many times do we have to go through this song and dance? In the early morning hours of July 5th, a dude driving a motor vehicle out in the middle of nowhere's in Connecticut, he says he saw a Bigfoot. Since this ridiculous supposed incident, equally ridiculous, Bigfoot investigators have gotten a hold of this dude to ask him all kinds of completely ridiculous questions. One of the questions was, they asked him if he thought the Bigfoot he saw was a male or a female, and dude said, if the females are that big, I don't want to see a male. The next brilliant question that was asked to our dude, the Bigfoot investigators asked him if the Bigfoot he saw had boobs, and...
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7: 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Before you race to the coffee machine, drink a big glass

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1: If you had to get rid of one sport, just get rid of it altogether. 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
1: We got to deal with these people again. People in Connecticut say they saw a Bigfoot walking up and around over 4th of July weekend. And I know what you're saying, and I'm saying the same thing. How many times do we have to go through this song and dance? In the early morning hours of July 5th, the dude driving a motor vehicle out in the middle of nowheres in Connecticut, he says he saw a Bigfoot. Since this ridiculous supposed incident, equally ridiculous, Bigfoot investigators have gotten a hold of this dude to ask him all kinds of completely ridiculous questions. One of the questions was, they asked him if he thought the Bigfoot he saw was a male or a female, and dude said, if the females are that big, I don't want to see a male. The next brilliant question that was asked to our dude, the Bigfoot investigators asked him if the Bigfoot he saw had boobs, and...
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3: A better life with Dr. Sanjay Gupta.
4: What are the chances you are listening to this while drinking a nice hot cup of coffee? If so, don't let me stop you. For years, we've been reporting on the health benefits of coffee, and that's not going to stop today. A new study, this one out of Harvard School of Public Health, found that coffee and tea could help lower your risk of developing dementia. People who enjoyed 1 to 3 caffeinated cups a day saw the biggest impact. In addition to the caffeine, coffee contains hundreds of bioactive compounds that can influence inflammation, glucose metabolism, vascular function, and oxidative stress. It's also possible coffee drinkers might be doing other things that keep them healthy. Eating a more balanced diet, getting plenty of exercise, sleep, not smoking, or drinking too much alcohol. And finally, staying socially active. I'm Dr. Sanjay Gupta, helping you live a better life.

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voices in my head keep on telling me I'm cursed. 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

0: full-on obsessed with marijuana in the last few years here in the United States of America. A full-on obsession. As you know, I was damn near driven to even harder street drugs because of this. Overwhelmed over the last few years. Marijuana, this, that, up and down, this way. You can't escape it. So it should be no surprise to anybody. What's it say here? For the first time in the history of man, today there are more folks. They did the arithmetic yesterday, Josh. And today there are more folks using weed every day than there are folks smoking cigarettes. And there are more there are more folks using that weed every day than there are people drinking.
1: Yeah, I mean,
0: every day. It's now, it's official, or as Ashley would say, official.
1: It is right. A little surprising, but at the same time, like you said, you hear about it all the time.
0: You knew it was coming.
1: And I found out I married a druggie. I told you my wife a few weeks ago. I learned something else. I knew she did two. She did two seltzers with that pot in it, right? And then she also had a gummy. I had no idea I was married to such a druggie.
2: Wow.
1: She's got a problem. She obviously has an issue with it, but she's going out of town to the drug cabin again this weekend. I don't know if she's going to be doing that or not.
0: She brings a bunch of shady characters up there and they just cut out the lights and do drugs?
1: Well, apparently so. I mean, last time was the first opportunity. I shouldn't say first opportunity, but the first time she ever did it.
0: Smoking drugs or just drinking drugs?
1: Just drinking and gummying.
0: And eating drugs.
1: So maybe this weekend she's going to be out of town. Maybe I'll see if I can get higher than she did when she was gone the last time.
0: You're going to get high while she is out of town getting high?
1: Maybe I'll just be a druggie, too.
0: So it's one thing. It's one thing, of course, for marijuana smokers to outpace cigarette smokers. But to know that marijuana smokers are outpacing the cigarette smokers and the drinkers.
1: I suppose we've been hearing little bits of this over the years.
0: Right.
1: People aren't drinking like they used to,
0: mm-hmm.
1: or certainly smoking like they used to. So here we are.
0: And again, if you didn't see this coming, then you must be even more lost than the average peckerhead. The writing's been on the wall. But now, it's the dawn. Dawn of the doobie, ain't a bad way to put it. It's an entirely new day and age altogether. It's entirely new. Remember the scene from Airplane? It's an entirely new day and age altogether.
1: It's an entirely new day and age. You guys get that joke?
2: No.
1: You said altogether.
0: What else
1: all
0: do I
1: together,
0: have
1: altogether, Ashley?
0: Yeah, just don't worry about her.
2: Sorry.
0: It takes her till about 6:20 or 6:30 to
1: You'll
0: get
1: like it once
2: no,
1: you get
2: I'm
1: it.
2: No, I'm just yeah. lost. Yeah, I, yeah, but this happens sometimes with the jokes.
1: It's early, you're high.
0: Yeah.
1: All right, everybody, all together. It's early
0: you're
1: high.
0: According to the latest... Again, Josh, you got to give her an hour.
2: All right. I'm sorry. I have no idea what's happening.
1: It's okay. It's kind of more fun when somebody, because when you get it,
0: it is
1: you
0: more
1: relive
0: fun.
1: It. We'll relive it.
0: It is more fun when there's just crickets. I agree with you, Josh. According to a new federal survey, oh, great, the feds are involved. 21.4 million Americans use that devil's lettuce daily or almost daily. 19.9 million adults smoke cigarettes every day. 17.2 million adults drink beer or hooch every day. So you see what happened there?
3: Yeah, you're right. The cigarette thing is not surprising at all. I can't remember the last time I've seen somebody light up a cigarette.
0: Oh, really?
2: Oh, that's like, I don't know,
0: I still know some cigarette smokers.
3: Do you?
2: I see a lot of them.
0: Oh, yeah.
3: Hmm. No, I don't encounter that at all, really.
0: Hmm. I'm kind of surprised at 19. I mean, I guess I forget how many effing people do we have here in America? Too many is the answer, I think.
2: Yeah.
1: 300 million?
0: Jesus, balls.
1: Look it up.
0: 19.9 million folks still smoke cigarettes on a daily basis. I got a lot of love for those folks. They're not giving in. They're not giving up.
1: 342.6 million people. And all of them high. Oh, weird.
0: Oh,
1: what a weird stat.
0: So, you know, you've got the changing public perception has been given a lot of credit for this marijuana movement

0: didn't happen quickly. It's been a slow progression, but it's finally, you know, topped cigarettes and beer. The changing public perception is that smoking a joint, eating one of those gummy bears or whatever the hell, drinking one of those drinky drinks. I'm imagining that all of those forms of marijuana.
1: Yeah, that's what they
0: count.
1: Compassed it all.
0: Yeah, they included all of the different ways you can.
1: And I think part of it's got to be the stigma's gone. And it's legal. So there's people that were not wanting to break the law, weren't doing it.
0: The stigma.
1: But it's gone. I mean, it used to be, you know, how would you describe that? I mean, it was not necessarily taboo, but kind of. Now it's not that way at all. Now it seems like everybody does it.
2: Yeah.
1: Young, old, everybody.
0: Yeah, you're exactly right. And taboo isn't the word, but, you know, even when I was a kid, marijuana smokers were looked at as this lazy, unwashed hippie. Unwanted individual. I mean, I think back to, you know, even a generation before us, Josh, our dads. I mean, my dad and his buddies, if you weren't a beer drinker, you weren't a man. You weren't an American if you weren't a beer drinker. And I remember even a story of their duck hunting crew. You know, they had this regular duck hunting crew, and they would all go somewheres, and one guy got caught smoking pot in the duck blind, and they never invited him back ever again.
2: That was it. Come on.
0: Because he's a hippie. He's not part of what we're doing here. He's not a real blue-collar sumbitch, you know, Waylon Jennings listening, cigarette-smoking, beer-drinking, hardcore truck drive. He's a hippie. He's a pothead. He's a stoner. Go back to Woodstock, you dirty...
2: Poor guy.
0: Yeah, there was this perception. It's totally different now. Everyone from your wife all the way to, I mean, God knows, everybody's doing it. So you're exactly right. Taboo isn't the word, but you absolutely are correct. There was a stigma. Stigma's the word.
1: Stigma, that's exactly it. Yeah. There's definitely a stigma. Yeah. People thought a certain thing about you, and maybe it was a various, you know, cornucopia of things they might have thought of.
0: They never invited the guy back duck hunting. He smoked one joint.
2: God forbid. He just tries to relax.
0: You know, but this was, you know, 1976. You know, it was all tough guys everywhere. What else
1: is it? It's so different.
0: Yeah.
1: I remember, like, when gummies first became legal here. Oh, no, I take that back. They weren't legal yet. But they were in Colorado, right? A buddy of mine, I'm going to guess right now he's probably 67 years old. He called me. He's a goofy dude, really funny guy. And he's like, hey, I'm on my way to pick my daughter up from the airport. I'm really excited. I'm like, well, I'm sure. She doesn't live here. Of course you are. You haven't seen her in a while. He's like, no. You don't understand.
0: She's got my weed.
1: Yeah. She's bringing a bag full of gummies back. I'm like, wait a minute. You use marijuana. I was shocked. It just didn't seem like it. But now everybody uses it, it appears. My mother-in-law has been a druggie her whole life.
0: Drug addict.
1: Yeah. A drug addict.
2: Good for her.
0: Dangerous, untrustworthy drug addict. So the changing public perception is, or the, I might leave out the word changing there, the public perception is today that weed is a milder alternative to drinking your beer all day long and smoking your what's it say here? It's more socially accepted. You know, Josh mentioned the legal thing, and don't ask us to explain that because we're like anyone else. We don't know the rules on...
1: People who are in the game that sell that stuff don't know the rules. Redbeard Jesus, on the legal thing, before we move away from that, Redbeard Jesus said marijuana might be legal for some, but loads of us with a CDL, it's still illegal.
0: Yeah.
1: I didn't know that. Okay,
2: makes sense.
1: You know, it's weird. I was actually looking about how to acquire one of those over the weekend.
0: Oh, you're going to be a school bus driver like you always dreamed of?
1: I don't know. Some sort of driver, I think.
2: I figure I
1: should get something, a backup plan with how radio is. And so I was looking over the weekend about kind of...
0: What do you mean, how radio is?
1: Well, I think you guys understand. There's reckonings from time to time.
0: Well, that's really adorable that you're going out to get your CDL. I hope you achieve all of your dreams there.
2: Josh, I was at a parade the other day, and they had a school bus drive through, and then on the side it gave you, like, you know, the benefits and all that. And you can bring your kid to school if you work for them. I think it started at like $28 an hour, and the PTO.
0: I'll take it.
2: It's good business.
1: Wow. I was like, wow, that's all on the side of a bus.
2: Like, that sounds awesome. Yeah, they have more signs. That was just like half of them.
0: And then you go this way. Again, we're talking about how, for the first time in the history of man, there are more people using weed every day than there are smoking cigarettes every day. And there are more weed users every day than there are daily drinkers. The other angle here is, you know, the lack of a hangover. It's healthier, better on the body than drinking beer and hooch and smoking those delicious cigarettes.
1: A friend of mine, big drinker for a long time, he switched, not necessarily exclusively, but almost exclusively to these seltzers. For that reason, he says he doesn't get hangovers anymore. Feels way better the next morning.
0: Did you ever try a cigarette?
1: No.
0: You never tried a cigarette?
1: Well, I took like one puff off one.
0: I'm
1: so
0: talking
1: does
0: about,
1: that
0: you know,
1: count?
0: Fully committing yourself to smoking a couple of... Never.
1: Nope.
2: That's crazy to me. That was such like a normal part of growing up.
1: And I had access. I mean, I grew up with four smokers in the house, chain smokers.
0: Yeah. Did you smoke cigarettes, Dana?
3: I had a girlfriend once for a number of years, and she smoked, so I kind of smoked with her occasionally. But
0: how'd you like it?
3: Oh, I loved it.
0: Yeah.
1: Did you really?
3: Yeah, it was fantastic.
1: Well, why'd you stop?
3: Because, I knew it was not going to be good for me long term, but no, in the moment.
0: But you don't have any friends that smoke at all? No family members? No nothing?
3: No, not
0: Jesus, balls.
2: Oh, my gosh. My brothers smoke cigarettes like crazy.
0: That's incredible to me. I mean, I was absolutely surrounded by... The only thing that kept me from becoming a cigarette smoker was I had a lung collapse in
2: That'll stop you. I'm glad that stopped you. That won't stop some people.
0: Well, it didn't stop my dad. My dad lived his entire life with one... Well, you know the story. When he was 5 years old, his brother shot him and blew one of his lungs across the farm. He lived his whole life with one lung and just continuously dumped tar and nicotine upon that little innocent little lung that he had remaining.
3: They should have done studies on his body.
0: Yeah. Oh, God, it's crazy.
1: My grandma had four heart attacks, and they kept saying, you got to stop smoking, but she never did. She had a Virginia Slim in her hand every time I saw her.
0: Until the day that she died.
1: Yeah. HVAC delivery Jesus said he once asked his grandfather if he smoked pot. His grandpa laughed and said, you'd get your ass kicked for that back in the day.
0: Exactly. That
1: has changed.
0: So much has changed. So you smoked for a little while. You liked it. Mm-hmm. You easily put them down.
3: Yeah.
0: But even more incredible, there's nobody in your friend group or on either side of your family that was a regular smoker?
1: No.
0: Jesus, what planet What planet was your family
3: My
0: from?
3: Mom smoked cigarettes for a little bit when I was a kid. I remember she quit when I was in like second or third grade. But she definitely did smoke. But other than that, I don't really have many friends that...
0: Cigarettes
3: to this
0: smoking.
3: Day, smoke cigarettes.
0: It's going away. Well, still 19 million. Yeah. But it's
2: and my friends,
0: not as common as it used to be.
2: We loved getting together and hanging out for the night. And we would, one of us would always have a pack of cigarettes that we could all blow through. We'd wake up just feeling like crap from smoking so much.
1: Motocross 492 Jesus said he's willing to trade me his CDL for a bag of the good stuff. I don't even know where to get a bag of the good. Well, I suppose just a dispensary. Is that the good stuff? That's nothing. I don't even know enough about
0: it. I still to this day know nothing about it.
2: It's whatever. Good. I mean, it's expensive, but it is like good stuff.
0: I still know absolutely nothing about pot. I smoked pot when I was young. I was never any good at it. I would always get way too high.
1: Would you say you smoke pot like a regular thing or just every once in a while?
0: No, on the weekends at beer parties, high school beer parties.
1: And like every weekend?
0: Well, no, probably, I don't know, maybe once a month. I would smoke weed at a high school party. I was never regular. But yeah,
3: you never sought it out?
0: Not really. No, absolutely. I never really said, hey, man, who's got some weed? Mm-hmm. But at a high school or into our 20s, you know, college years, sitting around a party, someone's got some, got a joint stick, pass it around, sure, I'll try a little bit of it. But never was I regular on the weed, because, like I said, I sucked at it. I would get so baked and just turn into a cartoon character. But
1: Did I ever tell you guys I almost attempted to try pot? Once
0: I don't know if you've shared this.
3: Attempted to try pot.
1: Yeah, you know what? I have shared this with you. It was at the bathroom of the Flameburger.
0: Flameburger.
1: And we got real drunk, and a couple of girls I was with was like, hey, come into the bathroom with us. And I said, okay. And so I went in there, and one of them got completely naked to pee. Completely naked.
0: Hmm.
1: And
0: a lady got naked to pee?
1: Yeah.
2: Was she wearing a romper?
1: Yes.
0: Awesome.
2: Yep.
1: And so...
0: And you said, hey, two can play that game.
1: Yeah, I can take my romper off. And one of them's like, hey, do you want to hit my oney?
0: Oney.
1: I thought, what is a oney? I'd never heard that term before. And so she's like, here you go. And I kind of put it in my mouth and didn't know what to do with it, pretended I did something, and handed it back. I'm like, ooh, that's the good stuff right there.
0: Porno Jesus has texted in, and he's got, I think, a good way to put how it used to be around here, where the drinkers were kind of in one corner and the those dirty hippie potheads were in the other. He says it's kind of like in the movie Platoon. Beer drinkers in one tent, pot smokers in the other. Yeah, I remember that scene. The cigarette smoking, yeah, I should have been a cigarette smoker. And when I was an eighth grader, I really was getting into it. I would snatch my folks' cigarettes or my older sister's. Well, I only got one sister. My sister's cigarettes, and I was practicing on my own and smoking with some bros, and I was getting good at it. And then my right lung went to town on me, and I never really took it up again.
3: We went through that phase in high school, and we would all smoke those Swisher Sweets or all those various cigars you get at gas stations.
1: Oh, those were popular.
0: We would draw those down in the fish house all the time. I didn't really count that.
3: But it got to a point one time where I was opening Blockbuster Video at like 8 a.m. on a Saturday, and I was craving one. I go, all right, maybe I should dial those back a little bit if I'm wanting one while I'm rewinding VHS tapes at 8 in the morning on a
2: Saturday.
3: Sounds
2: like the perfect time to have one.
0: Yeah, that's where we're at.
2: Only reason that I don't smoke actual cigarettes is because of the teeth thing.
0: Teeth?
2: Make your teeth all yellow. Yeah.
0: Oh.
2: For some reason, that's like, I mean, there's obviously a million other health reasons, I guess, but.
0: But for you, it was aesthetically challenging for you. You didn't want to look.
2: It's like I could feel it, changing my teeth, the color of my teeth every time I took a hit of it. I'm like you can just feel like kind of like a film.
0: Everyone's got their reasons, so you didn't want to have the yellow tombstones hanging in your yap. Okay.
2: If it wasn't for that, though.
0: Well, you know what you
2: that
0: do.
2: Was nice.
1: I know a girl that, it's similar to you, she didn't want to for the wrinkles. She was worried she'd get wrinkles in her mouth.
0: Yeah. It's funny now that you bring this up. Most folks immediately think about, you know, your heart and your lungs, but sure, there are other side effects to smoking cigarettes daily for years and years and years. Sure, it can. My folks lost all their sensation in their. They couldn't taste anything. My dad's smoking hand was basically just a lump of flesh. He couldn't feel anything in that smoking hand. The fingers that he used, they just.
2: Yeah, I need to quit smoking the e-cig, too. I wish I could go get, hypnotized.
1: Well,
0: You have quit.
1: I remember you saying that you couldn't wait until your baby was born because you wanted to go back to the e-cig.
2: Yeah, and then I forgot I was breastfeeding. And
1: you
2: so,
1: are
2: like,
1: not
2: the,
1: supposed to do that?
2: No, uh-uh. And so, unless you time it out, your kid has to be basically, sleeping
1: time.
2: Through the night. at the same time.
1: Little for mom, little for kid.
2: Yeah, but it's not the same, but I still would like to just eliminate it completely from my life. But I don't think the only reason I did before is because I was with child. That's pretty easy to do.
0: So now, help me out with this, because I don't understand a lot of the pot smoking gimmicks. I don't even understand that much about, I know about old school cigarettes, but this e-cig vaping gimmick, I still am pretty much on floor one at ground zero. I know so little about it. So are e-cigs supposed to be better for you than regular cigarettes?
2: That's what some people claim, but I think
1: others say
2: still,
1: it's worse.
2: Yeah, and we don't know long-term side effects like we do for regular cigarettes.
0: Okay.
2: So it's not the greatest thing.
0: You know what you could have done if your teeth all would have, looked like the dirty diapers? You just have the dentist pull all of them out and get you a fake...
2: Some veneers?
0: Well, no, just a full-on fake set of teeth. Get them all pulled.
2: Oh, my God. That sounds so terrible.
1: The adults in my life who smoked, chain smoked, I never noticed yellow teeth or anything.
0: Probably because they got falsies.
1: My grandma did. My grandma would soak her dentures every night. And listening to her talk when those things weren't in there was absolutely hilarious.
0: I bet. Well, when she'd get that kind of shrunken apple face, kind of the rotten apple face, where the
1: especially when she'd want to yell at one of my uncles,
0: the mouth sucks into the skull,
1: it's tucked right in there.
0: No, some of the long time older than the hills cigarette smokers, Ashley, that I've known in my day. After a while, their teeth kind of looked like garbage, so they had the dentist just blow them all out and put in a full set of fakes.
2: That's one way to do it.
0: Yeah.
2: I mean, that sounds absolutely terrible, but...
0: Oh, they said it was no big thing at all.
1: We're getting texts now from people saying one of the reasons they quit is because of how expensive smoking is nowadays.
0: Well, you know what? I never thought of the obvious there. Exactly.
1: Some folks are saying, really, in the long run, the weed is cheaper. I haven't priced it out, so what does it go for? Ashley, do you know what it costs to go, like, to a dispensary and get a weed or two?
2: I'm trying to think. I don't know.
1: Let's say you wanted enough to last you a weekend. Like, what would you think you would go for?
2: $50, $60. It depends where you go, though.
0: You know what, Josh? Absolutely. The cost of cigarettes absolutely has played a role in less and less people smoking daily.
1: Even without all the other negative things people tell you.
0: Right, right.
1: That would keep me away. Starting a habit that costs that much.
0: Chewing tobacco, too.
3: Yeah, those Zyns that are so popular these days. I saw a guy get a carton of them or a tin of them, like a 3-pack or something. I could not believe how much it rang up for.
2: Yeah, you know, my husband uses those. But we got in like a little back and forth one day about how he uses Zyns because he wants me to stop smoking my e-cig. And we like went back and forth. And I was like, well, you got to stop using those, though. And he's like, but they're better for you. And I was like, yeah, right. Like, just saying, like, that's impossible. And then I looked it up, and they're, like, a lot better for you.
1: Well, that's like, their marketing, right? So isn't that what they say?
2: Yeah. I was like, wow.
1: They do market it that way.
2: You're onto something there, man.
0: You know, I'm chewing less than I ever have in my entire life for a couple of different reasons. And it's been less of a bitch than I thought it would be. I mean, I'm still having one here and there. But yeah, the cost is... I know a couple of old high school buddies when I've run into them. I mean, these were the guys that had a chew ring in their back pocket when we were in sixth grade. You know, they were... From the word go, they were always had a chew in their yap. And I've run into them lately, and I've asked them, are you still chewing? No. And I've said, man, I mean, how did you quit? Because it ain't easy at all. And a couple of them said it was real easy when you look at the cost.
1: Yeah.
0: And I thought, you lucky bastard.
1: That'd be a big one for me.
0: To have the willpower just to walk away so easily. But a few of them have said the cost. And I can totally get why cigarette smokers would say the same thing. It's ridiculous what they want now in trade for a pack of heaters or a can of snuff.
1: I've given up so recently for the cost. Same type of thing. It just seems like it's way too expensive.
0: You gave up what?
1: I had like... almost a problem where I was drinking root beer like crazy.
0: Root beer?
1: Yeah, so I'd always ask my wife to pick up beer, you know, meaning root beer. And I would have probably 4 a day. And she does, I mean, I keep track of our budget, but she does the shopping, so it just comes in as groceries. I never knew the breakdown. It was like $9 a 12-pack. So I'm like, well, I'm not going to... I was worried I wouldn't be able to cut it. But when I just keep thinking about that $9 a 12-pack and I'm drinking one every 3 days, I had to give that up.
0: You really are
2: when
0: on top.
2: When was this?
0: You really are on just top like, of all this financial stuff, aren't you?
1: Yeah, I try to be. Like, last week is when I realized it and I told her, just don't get that for me anymore. It seems pretty wasteful.
3: I know there
2: That's
3: are
2: so
3: apps.
2: So cute to think of you drinking your little root beer.
1: People are saying, what kind of root beer? Diet A&W.
3: Oh, yeah, that's
1: so
3: good
1: keep
3: stuff.
1: In mind, if I had 3 a day, I'd be...
0: Diet root beer.
2: Hey, it's good. Not the diet.
1: I'd put on, 50 pounds.
0: You know, honey, I'm a little out of control. I'm up to 4 diet root beers a day.
1: Beers. I call them beers at home.
0: Will you allow yourself some fun, Josh?
2: Just have some sugar.
1: I love it. It's fun.
0: All right, we got to get going here.
1: Although
0: a minute
1: I'm done
0: or two.
1: Now.
0: You're all done. You're done with diet root beer?
1: I had 4 beers a night, and now I got to give it up.
2: Oh,
1: too expensive. What do you think you've said? I suppose you don't pay as close attention.
0: No, I do not. I'm the worst.
1: Mostly because I love the apps.
0: We are very different when it comes to how we handle our financials.
1: Do you have like an idea, maybe?
0: Well, what's the question?
1: Like, how much you think you've saved since you've slowed way down on chew?
0: I couldn't tell you.
1: I bet it's significant.
0: Oh, I bet it is, too. I mean, okay, I could try. I mean, I'm down to now buying a can of chew, I don't know, every week and a half.
1: Wow. And before, how much?
0: Probably a can every other day.
1: Every other day?
0: Yeah, so.
1: And between that and slowing down on drinking, I bet you're saving some bucks.
0: I wish I could do that arithmetic for you, but I have. Ask my wife.
1: I bet it's pretty significant.
0: All right, before we go, and a lot of texts have come in on this news this morning. Again, not that it should shock anybody, but there are now more daily marijuana users than there are daily drinkers or daily cigarette smokers. And a lot of folks are texting in about weed, smokes, drinking. What do you call that stuff? Znins?
1: Zins?
0: Zins. Mins? Everything. They're texting in about all their crutches. So I imagine we're not done with this yet. But real quick, I wanted to give a word up to a listener who texted in right away this morning. Second shift welder Jesus texted in, and he wants a word life. Can you give him a word life?
1: Word life?
0: Word. He said, I just finished a 13-hour shift at the Everything Goes Wrong and F's Me Sideways factory.
1: Hey, sometimes I feel like we work here.
0: Oh, this place can be an Everything Goes Wrong and F's Us Sideways factory. It can
1: I did
0: be.
1: Yesterday.
0: You are not alone. What happened yesterday?
1: Remember yesterday, right before, if for early morning listeners, and thank you for that, those of you listening live right now, we're supposed to go on at 5:40, and we had to go an extra song because as we were about to turn the mics on, all the headphones didn't work.
2: Except for one none of us use.
1: Yeah, that was crazy. It was just one that was working. Everything just died, and luckily, for whatever reason, it came back. I was running around like a crazy person trying to figure this out.
3: Yeah, you got your cardio in yesterday morning, Josh, about this time.
1: Yeah, I had to work off all those root beers I've been drinking.
0: Oh, sure. Diet root beer.
1: Diet root beer. It's delicious. There's so many good root beers. I love all of them.
3: I actually have one right here, Josh.
2: Regular sugar.
3: Is this tempting you?
1: Yeah. Thanks a lot, jerkwad.
2: That does look really good. I might have to go get a root beer.
0: not just open up a whole new can of worms, but that's one thing throughout my entire life I've never understood. Diet pop.
1: Well, I grew up on it.
0: I don't understand.
3: Well, you drink Diet Gatorade now.
0: Well, yeah.
1: Yeah, it's similar.
2: Diet Gatorade is just... But that's still a little bit of a sugar in it.
0: But that's not pop. That's not pop. I'm talking about soda pop, like a cola or a Sprite or a Mountain Dew.
1: Well, like I said,
0: The neutered diet versions always just tasted like sharp water.
1: My uncle worked for Coke the majority of his career. And so he would get all the dented cans, or they're just covered in syrup and stuff. He'd buy like a case of it for a quarter.
0: So you're saying you became accustomed to diet pop?
1: Yeah, because my mom, grandma, and aunt all drank it. My dad didn't drink it, so he'd bring over Tab and Diet Coke. So that's all we had in the house. We never, ever, for like a special occasion, they'd get a 2-liter of, it would just be called Strawberry Pop.
2: Dude, that's so cool.
1: Just the generic bargain brand, generic.
3: Yeah, Shasta.
2: That's one thing my parents didn't mess with. Like, my mom, luckily for me, she was very serious about a few things growing up that they had to be like name brand. And the soda in her house was one of those things. So she always had her Diet Pepsi, but she made sure we had, you know, Coca-Cola, mug root beer, Orange Crush, stuff like that.
1: Yeah, we never had that.
0: Here's listener who says, Diet Soda tastes like TV static.
2: Oh, no, dude, that's sparkling water.
0: We got to get going again. You're a wonderful crowd. Again, the ravenous Tuesday morning crowd. We'll see if we can... get you folks to behave before it's all said and done. We'll return in a minute or two with the stupid news.
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4: There's a crash in Roseville, Highway 36 westbound at Lexington Avenue. That's your traffic. This is 93X.
3: Weather today, going to see some clouds. It's going to be cooler again. High will only about 76 degrees. 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
2: Now seems as good a time as any to remind you, you don't always have to take healthy habits to the extreme. Not only are you unlikely to stick with something that's difficult, even if you can keep it up, it's probably going to be to the detriment of something else. And chances are that something else is more important. So if you're on a quest to improve your health, I promise the basics are going to take you much further. I'm talking about diet, try and be as plant-based as possible, exercise, meaning multiple rounds of cardio and strength training, and sleep. For most people, 7 to 9 hours a night. I'd like to think of these things as sort of a three-legged stool, right? If you're not doing any one of them, it's really hard to keep balanced with the others. The key here is you don't have to strive for perfection. Doing anything is going to be better than nothing. I'm Dr. Sanjay Gupta, helping you live a better life.
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11: Stupid news on the half-assed morning show.
12: Yeah, you know how we get around here, Cubby.
13: We get to gabbing?
12: Oh, when we get to talking. You know how we, we got the jaw-jacking about marijuana, drinking, smoking cigarettes, chewing snuff, all the good things in life. Weed is more popular now than ever. You were aware of that, I'm sure, but statistically now it's been made official. As Ashley would say, it's been made official. For the first time since the dawn of man, there are more people smoking pot or using marijuana daily than there are daily cigarette smokers. And the weed enthusiasts are even more prominent now than daily drinkers. So this movement has become complete. Marijuana, how should I say it, Josh? Marijuana mission one is complete.
14: Phase one.
13: They've won the first battle.
12: People have been texting in on everything involving drinking, smoking, weed, chewing snuff, the whole schmear. The cost was a side story. A lot of folks said, yeah, I don't smoke cigarettes the way I used to because of the cost. I don't chew tobacco the way I used to because of the... I don't go to bars the way I used to because of the money they want in trade for a drink these days. So anyway, here are a few of our listeners' takes on this whole disaster. A few people texted in, Josh, and said they have a solution to the cost of buying a carton of cigarettes. They now sit at home and roll their own.
13: Oh, yeah. I know a guy that used to do that.
14: Same here.
15: Yeah.
12: I know a few people who roll their own. They got the machine right there, and they spend the first hour or two of their day rolling. My folks were involved in rolling their own smokes for a while in an attempt.
14: Really? Yeah. It's fun. I've done it for people.
12: It's kind of
14: four
12: a fun,
14: people before, and I like it. But
12: kind
14: I mean,
12: of a
14: I
12: fun activity.
14: If you're doing it every day, it probably gets annoying.
15: I had a roommate that did it. There's just tobacco everywhere.
12: Yeah, you get the shards everywhere. It can be messy. Mm-hmm. Yeah, I've seen it firsthand. Never tried it myself, but...
13: Yeah, a guy we used to work with would roll his own.
12: Here's a guy that says, I quit drinking 7 years ago, and now I own a 72 El Camino SS.
13: Oh, dude, that's awesome. That'd be a dream car for both of us, Nick.
12: The El Camino's maybe my favorite motor vehicle. You know, you got folks... with all different takes on the subject. Like, here's a guy who says, two packs of cigarettes these days are $29.50.
13: Wow.
15: Jeez.
12: I told myself when they got over $4 a pack, I'd quit. But he says, yet here I am, still smoking.
15: There are apps that help you quit smoking, and it does chart how much money you've saved. Say you haven't had a heater in 2 months and shows you, like, the raw dollar amount of how much you've saved, and I think that helps people a lot.
12: For some people, money's a big motivator. For others, it doesn't affect them at all.
14: Yeah, I don't care at all. That wouldn't be a reason why I stopped smoking.
15: Oh, really?
14: And he said, no.
12: No. That's...
14: In my head, I think it's worth it. It's worth my mental stability.
15: Well, yeah, I mean, that's...
12: I agree with Ashley.
13: That's a completely valid argument, I would say, if it makes your life better.
12: Yeah. Here's a guy, big gut, how do I say it? Big gut tow truck Jesus. He says he didn't have a choice. He says his first day as a truck driver, day one, they hand you a high-vis vest, a jump box, and a pack of Marb Reds.
13: Here's your kit. Red Butcher Jesus said his spouse just convinced his mom to use topical marijuana for her arthritis, turning her into a junkie right before my eyes. Topical. I didn't know you could get topical weed.
12: Oh, wow.
13: Have you guys heard of that before?
15: No.
12: Yeah, I can't.
14: Yes, I mean, I'm not surprised.
12: I can't picture myself before I go into the Pink Floyd laser light show. I rub marijuana juice on my upper body as opposed to.
15: And it's like sunscreen. Can you get my back?
12: And obviously, that stuff isn't. Yeah, that's not used to get high. At least that's for old people, I think, who have physical problems. Okay, so back to these text messages. Josh and I talked about how the perception has changed so much. The stigma of being a regular marijuana user is so different now than it was even when we were kids. When I was a kid, a regular pot smoker was thought of as this dirty, untrustworthy, hippie, low-life slug, right? Totally different now. What does this say? Oh, yeah, this speaks to the change in perception. Here's a listener who says, I got caught smoking weed by my parents when I was in high school, and my grandma told me, hey, that's a good way to land yourself in prison.
13: Speaking of lowlifes, Local 34 Jesus said he has THC drops that he makes himself.
12: He makes them himself?
13: Yeah, THC drops.
12: That sounds...
14: I've heard of that.
12: That sounds iffy with a capital I. He makes his own... I mean, I wouldn't understand the process in the first place.
13: Yeah,
12: but Josh, are you going to try anyone's homemade THC drops?
13: Probably not, although I've drank some homemade moonshine. Ooh. Big Bearded Jared makes some really good stuff.
12: You're talking about the apple pie?
13: Apple pie, yeah.
12: That stuff will drop you to a knee.
13: Oh,
15: put
13: that's
15: hair
13: good.
15: In your chest.
14: I tried somebody's like homemade drugs once.
12: Of course
14: they
12: you
14: were,
12: have.
14: yeah, I was younger, obviously, a lot younger than I am now.
13: These are homemade.
14: I learned from my mistakes.
13: Here.
14: But
12: I don't even like
14: crazy.
12: Homemade beer.
14: It was crazy.
13: Crazy in what way? Like LSD infused? Or?
14: Like, something like that. But they were like drops that you put in your mouth. And those were something else.
13: Hmm. That's what would keep me from going to from not going to a dispensary is the fear that they'd mix it with other stuff. you know, that there's fentanyl or something crazy if you go to your regular average neighborhood drug dealer.
14: Yeah, that's why you get one.
16: I don't
14: one
16: trust
14: when
16: any of them.
14: That's why you get one when you're, like, younger. So, like, you have, like, a rapport with them, so your homies. So right. They wouldn't do something like that to you. But I wouldn't go out and find, like, a new drug dealer.
15: Ashley's encouraging early adoption of drug dealers when you're a teenager.
14: When you're 21.
15: You get it on the ground floor.
14: You have to be 21 at least.
16: All right, so, again, the subject that started this whole line of nonsense. The subject was marijuana users are now more prominent than daily drinkers or daily cigarette smokers. Here's a listener who says, yeah, okay, I get it. But is there anything better than doing all of them at once?
13: Would that be an eight ball? Is that a combination of a bunch of stuff?
16: I have no idea. I've heard eight ball before. I know a guy. One of my favorite memories of, you know, we take these yearly trips up to Hayward, Wisconsin, and just hang out a bunch of low-life characters in their 50s sitting around a campfire drinking and trying to pretend like we still have it. I looked across the fire pit one night, and there was one of my buddies, big chew in his lip. He's got a one-hitter in his left hand, and he's got a cigarette burning in his right hand. And he's got a drink in front of him. Now that's hitting.
13: It's like one of those one-man bands.
14: That's too much.
15: Covering all the bases.
14: Mm-mm.
16: Drink between his legs, chew in his lip, pot in left hand, cigarette in his right hand.
14: No, that sounds like the spins. I don't like that.
16: No, he was fine. He's from Orono.
14: I didn't even like... if I was out drinking for a night, and I knew that you had to be somewhat energetic or alive, I could not smoke weed. It would either make me need to go to bed immediately because I have a bunch of booze in me as well, or it would make me incredibly sick. I was never good at balancing the two.
16: When you combine alcohol and weed.
14: Yeah, in larger quantities. You know, one beer and a couple hits of weed wouldn't do it to me, but if I was drinking vodka with my girls all night, oh my gosh.
16: That was my biggest downfall in my weed smoking career was... I really never took an interest in the joint stick that was getting passed around the party. I never really cared until I was drunk. And then I wanted some. And then that's when I became this goofy... What do they call that character out front of the...
14: Wacky, waving, inflatable tube man.
16: I became the wacky, wavy, inflatable tube man at the party. I was just out of control, moron.
13: You hear that about people who say, no, I don't smoke, but when I drink, that's all I want. I want a cigarette.
16: Yeah, I never really wanted the dope until I was already buzzed or drunk. Kind of like, Josh, when I was younger, I never really started drinking until I was drunk. You know what I mean? I would casually drink beer, but then once I was hammered, I would drink four in an hour.
13: That's funny.
14: Yeah.
13: I suppose your inhibitions are down.
16: Yeah,
13: you just decide I'm going to make some bad choices. I want to apologize first to Jesus Was a Carpenter, Jesus. He said an eight ball is a 1/8 bag of Coke. Come on, guys, you're embarrassing me. Sorry, I know nothing about this.
14: I wasn't sure if you maybe heard it used in a different way.
13: That's how I
14: So that's why I was letting you have it. I wasn't sure if maybe there was something I haven't heard of.
16: It depends on where you're from, what an eight ball is.
13: Yeah.
16: Okay. Now, here's
13: when I grew up in Catholic school, we said an eighth ball was just a combination of stuff. That's the way it was described to me. Now I know.
16: Now, this is funny. A listener texted in to say, with this news now, that marijuana is the thing. It's more prominent than it's ever been. More people are using it than ever before. A listener has texted in to say, you know what would be funny? Is if now, today, some dickhead stepped up and made it illegal all over again.
14: Psych.
13: Just pull it right
16: Wouldn't
13: back.
16: That be, some hard-on politician steps up and says, I will not rest until it's made illegal.
14: I kind of would love that.
16: Oh, that'd be funny. All right, we got to get going to the stupid news here. I guess there's no hurry, but I always feel as if... Josh mentioned his mother-in-law earlier this morning. She's a drug addict. You've admitted that.
13: She loves her weed.
16: The listener wants to know, what's it like, dude, to have a mother-in-law who's a drug addict and your mother is a sex addict?
13: Stop with all that. She's a Christian woman. She's a church-going woman. She volunteers. She She's a great person, and you keep going after her like that. Just pounding and pounding and pounding away.
15: Josh, I do need to apologize for something.
13: What's that?
15: Over the weekend, I went to a restaurant in a chain mall, you know, a strip mall. And I was walking by a burger joint, and I looked at the title of that burger joint, and I said, huh, that's just a Monday morning warm-up for Josh's mom. And the place was Five Guys. There's nobody around. I just said it in my own head, and I felt bad about it. So I just wanted to come clean.
13: Hey, you know what? Thank you for admitting that, and you are forgiven. The spokesman, Jesus, and a few other people text in and said that I'm thinking of a speedball, brah. Okay, so
17: whatever.
13: That's the combination.
17: I'll forget it as soon as they tell us what it is.
13: Yeah. Sorry, I'm learning.
17: There's no reason to apologize.
13: I'm trying to be cool.
17: While we were talking about pot, I got to tell you again my dispensary story. Someone said something earlier about a dispensary. I've only been to one. I've got no need to walk into a dispensary. But when I was in Colorado with my wife and some other people, we decided, let's walk into one of these joints and see what it's all about. And, okay, I mean, talk about the stereotype of a pot smoker. When we walked into the joint, there was a front desk, and you had to first be kind of buzzed in to the store by this front desk attendant. And there he was. It was like it looked like about a 30-year-old guy. And he's got a desk in front of him with a computer screen, and he's got his telephone. He was reclined so far back in his chair. He was basically laying flat on his back with his feet up on the counter, reclined as far back as he possibly could.
14: Hell yeah.
17: We walk in. He doesn't react at all. He's still laid out. Didn't sit up, nothing. And we're standing there while he's reclined. And finally, it was one of these deals, Josh, where he kind of looked at us and then looked away, looked at us again and said this. Yeah.
14: Do you need something?
17: And we said, yeah, we want to go into the back. Oh, okay. And he kind of hit a little buzzer or whatever. Hello?
14: I kind of love that. You're interrupting his day. Leave him alone.
17: Yeah? Okay. Let's get up on the stupid news report. There are a lot of costumes coming into play in today's stupid news report. We're still quite a poke from Halloween, but just for laughs, can you think of your favorite costume that you've ever poured your body into? Josh, when I was reading this yesterday, I thought of that Lord of the Rings costume that you wore years ago. Was truly one of the best I've ever seen.
13: Oh, I appreciate that. And again, that was most of my better costumes.

0: Oh my damn! I mean, that's perfect. You looked later on. I looked up the character, and I was even more impressed.
1: Oh, I appreciate that. Yeah, I did go through. I wanted to painstakingly recreate that just to kind of make you annoyed. And I knew you probably wouldn't get it, but I thought it just looked silly enough that it would bother you. But my favorite was, and this was all because it was a great costume, was when I dressed as a stormtrooper. I wish I would have done a little more research about what happens when a stormtrooper has to pee. That was a huge pain.
2: I bet.
0: Oh, but the stormtrooper. Yeah,
1: I rented that stormtrooper outfit. I think at the time it was Sheik's, our broadcast.
0: Yeah.
1: For Toys for Tatas.
0: The Stormtrooper was cute and everything, but all anyone has to do is just pull that over
1: the head. Right, it was more easy. It was all put together.
0: The Legolos or whatever, that was like, that took work and it was perfect. Anyone else, the best costume you've ever suited yourself up
3: I can't
0: to be?
3: Really think of one. They've all just been like, kind of like the more basic vibes. I've always liked the costumes I wear to the Renaissance Festival.
1: Hmm.
3: Those have been probably my favorite.
1: I bet I don't want to see you in one of those.
3: You bet you don't what?
1: Sorry. I bet I don't want to see you in one of those.
3: No. You would be fine with it. They're very PG. I mean, sometimes that my skirt has gotten a little short, but for the most part, they're very PG.
0: Shorter than the skirt that blew up into the air at Rick's Cabaret?
3: Yeah. Like, I can't wear this one anymore after having a baby, because, like, hips change. My butt's all out. It does not hide anything.
1: I think that the Renaissance Festival is the sexiest place in all of Scott County.
3: Yeah. The boobs are insane.
1: It's so charged sexually.
3: Oh, you know what?
0: I don't really get it, but you guys go ahead.
3: The reason in the past that I've been PG is because I haven't had any boobs, really. But this will probably be the first year that the Renaissance Festival happens that I actually got a little. Maybe I will just push them up as far as they can go.
0: What's new at the Renaissance Festival this summer?
1: Ashley's rack.
0: Well, I heard Ashley's going to show up, and this time she's showing up with boobs.
3: She has breastfeeding boobs.
0: To go back to one of my fondest memories of our Toys for Tatas toy drive at Rick's Cabaret was Ashley's first year here with the radio station.
3: Yeah.
0: We went up on stage at Rick's Cabaret. You know, we told the dancers to take a break. You know, big crowd and everything, everyone having a good time. We just needed to get up on stage and do a quick hello, thank you for coming kind of a thing. And Ashley, I think you were dressed as a schoolgirl.
3: Yeah, I was just wearing a schoolgirl skirt. Oh, there was
0: I got my Halloween mixed with my Christmas.
3: But it was adorable.
0: You were wearing a schoolgirl skirt, or however the hell you say that.
3: Yep.
0: And you did not know about the floor fan.
3: Why would they not turn it off?
1: For that reason.
0: So we get up there on stage, and Ashley is standing there, you know, waving to the crowd. And all of a sudden, I heard the crowd go, "Oh, baby!" And I looked over, and there was Ashley's little bottom. The floor fan blew her skirt up in the air, and her little hiney was sticking out.
3: So
1: my favorite part of that event still is your face when you're getting lap dances. Ashley, I've never seen somebody like a strip club more than you.
3: It's so great there.
1: Yeah, you absolutely love it.
0: Because you've never been there with Lanahan.
3: Oh, I don't want to go there with him.
0: Yeah, you do. Yeah, you do.
1: I'll tell you, as far as costumes go, though, and I've never dressed like this, but I still fall for that inflatable T-Rex costume. Couple kids in the neighborhood have that. I still find that hilarious. But have you seen the Transformer ones?
0: No. From Goldie Gopher.
4: Yes.
1: Oh, I've only seen them on video, but those are so impressive.
3: Goldie's is the best, but I have seen the videos that you're talking about. It's usually like a little 2-year-old or 3-year-old, and then they transform. It's so cool.
0: All right. We were talking about costumes. Here's what the police in New Jersey are doing these days. What's it say now? Like a damned episode of The Roadrunner or some other wacky-ass animated program, New Jersey cops are now dressing up as bushes to bust unlawful drivers. They're pinching folks left and right. They're mostly looking for you tool bags who still text and drive. You idiots who are still fingering your phones while you're driving. So the poor bastards who are being pinched and pulled over and ticketed, they're all saying, "Damn, I never even saw a cop."
1: I've seen cops hide behind trees when they're doing some of those speed enforcement. Actually, over here on campus, I've seen that before. Have you guys witnessed that? They just got a speed gun and they kind of duck behind a big oak.
3: Dude, no, I haven't seen that. If I saw that, I

0: would absolutely die. That's so funny.
1: Too busy texting to notice anything like that.
0: What are you doing?
2: You should put the phone down and look, because it's kind of comedy. I wonder if the cop feels dorky. I think I would.
0: You have to. What? Come on.
3: So, again, the drivers in New Jersey who are being pulled over and ticketed, they're all saying the same thing. They're all saying, I never even saw a cop. And that's because the police have, they've upped and tossed a couple of officers, obviously the new guys. They toss them into a full-on ghillie suit, and they lay on the side of the road pretending to be a damned bush. They hand the pricks a pair of binoculars, and the ghillie suit bush cops, they spy on the license plate number of a driver who's effing off behind the wheel. Then they radio ahead to another cop in a squad car, and they get the sumbitch pulled over. One of the bush cops recently had a friggin' field day. He was able to nail 74 different drivers for distracted driving and this and that.
1: Imagine being a kid dreaming of being a cop one day, and you're picturing like the movies and doing these heroic things. And then day one on the job, all right, here's your bush costume. Go lay down on the side of the road, pal.
3: Have you ever put on a ghillie suit?
2: Yes.
3: It is a really cool thing.
2: It is.
0: Oh, no, I've always wanted to put one on.
2: You feel like you have superpowers.
3: If I were the new cop, and even if it was hot out, I really would be excited to be the bush cop ghillie suit. Because that, there's something about putting that damn thing on. You kind of feel like a sea monster.
2: Yeah, I don't think that's nerdy. Like, the ghillie suit thing would be cool as a cop, but the hiding behind the tree looks kind of silly.
3: That would be stupid, but the ghillie suit rules. So, it says here, New Jersey has dumped an all-out ban on the use of telephones and other devices while driving, like we do, right? Don't we have an all-out ban?
2: You can't hold your phone.
3: So if you're out that way, that innocent-looking shrub on the side of the road just might be an armed officer of the law looking to knock your D in the dirt. I told you before, one of my oldest bros, Joey, the one who cries at all the Queensryche concerts.
0: Oh, yeah.
2: Understood.
0: That guy.
3: Joey. He's a photographer now. That's his passion. I mean, he's got a real job. But whenever he's not working, he'll get up at 1 o'clock in the morning, put on a ghillie suit, and go lay in a swamp on his side
0: until
3: daybreak so he can get the shot of a baby fox and its mother pooping in the woods. Or so that's his
0: thing. That's really awesome.
3: You should see some of his stuff.
0: I would love to.
3: He really should turn pro. He gets these unbelievable shots, like close-up shots of these rare animals, because he's willing to lay in his ghillie suit for 6 hours, motionless, with his dog there the entire time. He and the dog. He's got the dog.
0: Oh, my God.
3: He's got the dog trained, Josh. Like little foxes and ducks and baby bears and beavers and whatnot are running. And his dog just sits there with him the entire
0: time. Dog's sleeping.
3: Yeah.
2: That's cool.
3: That's Joey.
0: That sounds like such a sweet life.
3: And then he gets in his pickup and listens to death metal. I don't know. All right. Costumes. Let's close this out with one more costume story. You folks like to watch a video or two, right?
2: Of course.
1: I've seen videos.
3: Then maybe you might enjoy this one from the far southeastern. An over-the-hill bag of dicks wearing what looks to me like a Superman-themed wearable blanket was arrested for stealing things out of somebody's boat down there at the beach, don't you know? Do you know what I mean when I say a wearable blanket?
0: Yeah. Yes. Yeah.
3: Blanket wrap, a sleep.
0: So cozy.
3: In this derelict's case, the blanket wrap thing was made to look like the wearer has Superman's body, and then you just pop your head out the top. Why a 57-year-old man would be dressed like that in public, I have no idea, other than the obvious. He's a low-life drug addict who steals from innocent people to fuel his habit. But this super jag-off is a 57-year-old man called James. And the video must be up on our website, I would imagine.
0: Yes, sir.
3: Thank you for that. He stole some power tools out the boat because he sucks. And yes, he's a convicted felon. So check out that video. It's embarrassing for everyone involved. Do you get this joke? The article called him Clark Ketamine?
2: Yeah, it's funny.
0: Oh, yeah.
2: That's very funny.
3: The next joke here in the article says that now the dude, James, He's headed for the county fortress of solitude.
2: Also good. Not as good as Clark Ketamine.
3: Yeah, he'll be locked up there. He's going to have to stay there for a while. That's James. With his wearable Superman blanket. Do you have anyone here own a wearable blanket?
0: Yes.
1: Weren't they called Snuggies back in the day?
2: Yeah, we used to have one. I think my son was gifted one for Christmas one
1: year. They had those infomercials for the longest time. Then you could buy them at that As Seen on TV store at the Mall of America.
3: Oh, for Christ's sake.
0: I have a Vikings one, and it's like lined with...
2: that's what my son's is.
0: Way more cushiony stuff.
3: Yep. Okay, now that we're talking about it, I used to own one. I was gifted a wearable blanket... Josh, that made it look like I was a Golden Gopher hockey player.
2: That's hilarious.
0: That's so cute.
3: The jersey and the breezers and this. And see, I'm always, you know, Josh, you know how I'm always so cold.
2: You do get chilly
0: perfect
2: easy.
0: For you.
3: I did wear the piss out of that thing for a while, and I don't know what the hell happened to it. I don't know what happened to my
2: golden. I bet your wife threw it away.
3: It's possible.
0: I should start bringing my wearable blanket into here because it's so gosh unpredictable in this building.
2: It really is.
3: It is gosh unpredictable.
0: Gosh darn.
3: I've never heard anyone. I've heard of unbelievable, but I've never heard unpredictable before.
0: I'm going to clean it up.
3: I got to tell Hairdo, my friend Hairdo, that you said unpredictable because he likes to say unbelievable. You know what, boys? That is unbelievable right there. And I was like, wait a minute. There's an O at the beginning. We got to take a break. What do we do next? Sports. Okay, fine.
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7: Now seems as good a time as any to remind you, you don't always have to take healthy habits to the extreme. Not only are you unlikely to stick with something that's difficult, even if you can keep it up, it's probably going to be to the detriment of something else. And chances are that something else is more important. So if you're on a quest to improve your health, I promise the basics are going to take you much further. I'm talking about diet. Try and be as plant-based as possible. Exercise, meaning multiple rounds of cardio and strength training, and sleep. For most people, 7 to 9 hours a night. I'd like to think of these things as sort of a three-legged stool, right? If you're not doing any one of them, it's really hard to keep balanced with the others. The key here is you don't have to strive for perfection. Doing anything is going to be better than nothing. I'm Dr. Sanjay Gupta, helping you live a better life.
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8: Oh, wow. Here we go again, Josh. Twins, Royals, and here we go again with Joe Ryan versus the Pimp.
9: Running it back, huh?
8: Rematch. I believe we got the same pitching matchup to last week here in town. Tonight, the Royals and Twins will play in Missouri. Game 1 of 3. And yeah, Joe Ryan versus Randy Dobnak. Get some.
9: ALCS preview right there.
8: I would love that. The Twins made another deal. They got themselves a closer. What the hell's his name again? Hoffman. Jeff Hoffman. Got him from the Toronto Blue Jays. Josh, Ryan Jeffers and Trevor Larnach both remain on the Twins roster.
9: Thankfully.
8: You were happy to see the boys stick around?
9: Well, I don't know enough about the strategy, if there's a that would have been a smart business move, but I like seeing those guys on the team.
8: Yeah, and like we said yesterday, they're both having great seasons. They're both having terrific seasons. At 7:30, when Randy Shaver joins us, do we get to hear the national anthem from the women's baseball games?
9: You know, I had it ready yesterday in case it came up.
8: I didn't know about it yesterday. I feel like a damn jackass.
10: Oh my gosh, can we listen to it a couple times?
9: Oh,
10: please?
9: Really? It's a tough listen. It's a tough listen.
8: Yeah, I listened to it. Of course it's tough. That's why we want to listen to it.
10: It's so good.
8: What's the problem?
10: You
8: don't
10: want to?
8: Is it too bad?
9: I think at this point it's become such. Yesterday it was kind of a story. Today it's a huge. All right, take that back. Yesterday morning, by the end of yesterday, it became a huge story.
8: I want to hear it.
9: It's so bad.
8: All right.
9: She's come out and said what happened.
8: But, well, she's 85 years old, for Pete's sake. Give her a break.
9: And I don't think she was making an excuse. She's like, hey, it was crazy windy. It was already tough to hear, and our monitors weren't working.
8: Couldn't hear what they were singing.
9: I've heard good singers have issues when their monitors weren't working.
8: Yeah.
9: Oh, yeah. If you haven't, don't look it up.
8: Randy Shaver's going to want to hear it.
9: I want to all experience it together.
8: Yeah, don't look it up.
10: I need
8: it's
10: Randy
8: awful.
10: To experience that. I really hope he hasn't heard it.
8: Josh has some more news for you here in a few minutes.
0: KXXR. 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
9: 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So important. 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
3: It's slow in St. Paul, 35 East southbound between Roselawn Avenue and Maryland Avenue. That's your traffic. This is 93X.
2: Weather today can be cloudy but cool. High of only about 76 degrees. We're back up in the 80s the rest of the week. 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
4: I've been approached, people loitering in this Kroger's parking lot. One of the reasons being is because 75 is so close.
5: It was just after 7 a.m. last Monday, when two masterminds orchestrated a heist at an Ohio Kroger, snatching a haul of groceries so embarrassingly modest it comfortably qualified for the express lane. Rather than taking their little plunder and lying low, they triggered an escalating comedy of errors. A store manager dialed Miami Township Police, delivering a description of the getaway vehicle along with its direction of travel. When an officer pulled the car over near an interstate ramp, the passenger decided standard protocol was for amateurs and got the F out. As a cop pursued the runner across the grassy embankment leading toward the highway, the pursuit briefly devolved into a slapstick routine when the officer stumbled spectacularly. He executed a deeply awkward, thoroughly embarrassing front flip into the turf, and the local news chose not to let the moment slide, replaying the tumble and calling it out.
6: Watch as a shoplifting suspect clings to a car traveling down the interstate while trying to escape from the cops. Video shows police officers gracefully giving chase. Yes, gracefully.
5: I'm picking up on your sarcasm. It was kind of bad. Meanwhile, that desperate dash funneled onto the northbound lanes of the freeway, where traffic had slowed to a crawl to watch the action. Spotting an unsuspecting SUV, the fleeing suspect leaped onto the hood of a woman's car in an attempt to carjack her. Traffic camera footage captured the absurdity that followed. The suspect, clinging to the moving vehicle like a panicked human-sized decal, smashing the windshield in an unsuccessful bid to gain control.
7: The man was hanging onto the passenger side door through the window.
5: The driver kept rolling down the interstate while he hung on for dear life, right up until gravity brutally invoked a pavement slap as his grip finally failed. As his arms gave out and he tumbled to the pavement, the long arm of the law moved in and took him into custody. You can see this video on 93X.com.
8: It's kind of a clumsy scene altogether.
5: Yeah.
3: Did that guy kind of laugh a little bit? Did I hear him kind of? It kind of sounded like he was smiling.
5: Let me go back to that.
7: The man was hanging onto the passenger side door through the window.
3: Yeah. Through the window.
9: That sounds like a guy I know.
5: It was silly.
8: You're silly.
5: Does your buddy? Hey, thank you. Does the guy you know live in Ohio?
9: No.
5: No. Probably not the same guy then.
9: Shoot.
5: Was he visiting Ohio and became a police officer temporarily?
9: He did, actually, yeah, for a couple months. I don't know if he's still there or not, but I should check.
5: Must be the guy.
9: Mm-hmm.
5: That is up on 93X.com, is it not?
3: Yes, sir.
5: You the best. While being tossed from a bar at 1 a.m. for boinking in a bathroom, a 19-year-old woman spit in the face of a night spot's manager, not in the sexy way. Haley Serbal was being escorted out of the She's So Crispy in St. Petersburg early Saturday when the alleged expectoration made contact with the face.
8: The bar is called She's So Crispy?
5: S-H-I-S-O. She's So Crispy.
8: Huh. That's... I'm not following that.
5: Yeah, I don't know.
3: They only serve fried food.
5: Yeah, that'd be my guess. Oh, it's a fried food restaurant.
8: I was just picturing a beer hall.
5: It's both.
8: Oh.
5: Yeah.
8: Huh.
5: The fluid situation drooled into motion after employees confronted Serbal for doing some sex stuff in the restroom. And as she was being guided toward the exit, spit got real. Cops say she suddenly turned around and hocked a loogie squarely in the face of the 37-year-old She's So Crispy GM because she's so nasty. Court records show Serbal is already juggling two pending felony cases. She was separately arrested last year for auto burglary and for allegedly being an accessory after the fact to an aggravated assault with a firearm.
8: She's a wild one.
5: She is, but she wasn't done clearing her throat. In the third case, she was arrested for criminal mischief after cops say she donned a black mask and slashed the tire of a car parked outside her residence.
8: She's a real wild one.
5: Yeah, she likes to have some
8: fun.
5: And
8: I'm not trying to be cute with, like, that old song or anything.
5: Here's a phlegm fun fact for you. You produce between 1 and 2 liters of nasal mucus every day. and you wind up swallowing most of it.
8: I can live with that.
5: Can you? I'm okay with it, too. Well, butter the bedposts and bite down on the leather. New Mexico has been caught with its pants down as America's most sexually adventurous state.
8: Mexico.
5: New Mexico.
8: Oh, sorry.
5: Did I say Mexico? I meant to...
8: Can't be sure. Either. At this point now, I can't be sure.
5: In fact, the land of enchantment isn't just casting spells, it's throwing ropes. These dirty details came courtesy of a study by Say It With A Condom, a company that designs and creates custom printed condom packaging.
8: Why?
5: It
3: just for fun.
5: Whimsy. It measured everything from how often residents get it on.
8: Get it on, he says.
5: To their appetite for spicy
8: Google. Love it when you talk dirty.
5: Yeah. Their appetite for spicy Google searches and visits to adults-only shops.
8: Would you imagine this is because they're in New Mexico and they're in a damn thing to do otherwise?
5: Could be part of that, right?
8: Yeah, so come on, like North Dakota's got to be in there somewhere.
5: They are on the list.
8: Yeah.
5: Yeah. For every 1,000 people, New Mexico residents rack up a zipper-popping 10,585 Google searches for smut. They make over 6 monthly trips to sex shops per million residents and keep the bed springs squeaking by having 2 intercourses a week. And all that pelvic pounding earns New Mexico a kink score of 91.6 out of 100, thrusting it straight to the top and the most sexually adventurous state in the nation. Oregon penetrated the second spot, driven hard by the country's highest rate of brick-and-mortar kink shopping.
8: Mm.
5: Arkansas rode hard into third, thanks to a healthy workout of bedroom gymnastics and dirty online curiosity. The horny hobbies in those states? Virtual sex, group sex, swinging, and a healthy dose of good old-fashioned amorous outdoor action to satisfy that taboo itch of potentially getting caught bed-handed. Rounding out the top 10 positions are Vermont, North Dakota, New Hampshire, Connecticut, Washington, Rhode Island, and Alaska. The explicit report revealed Alaskans turned to role-playing and S&M to help melt the ice.
8: Yeah, it's kind of all the faraway places.
5: Pretty much, yeah. And don't let the nickname fool you. Despite being called the Lone Star State, them Texans love a good crowd. They ranked high for orgies, more so than the rest of the country.
8: They'll drag you
3: good
8: right
3: for
8: into
3: them.
8: It.
5: As they're very inviting, you know, Southern hospitality. As for Minnesotans, we finished 14th kinkiest, coming before Wisconsin, 39th, South Dakota, 31st, but Iowa comes before us.
8: The Iowegians.
5: They finished 13th on the list of kinkiest states.
8: A lot of corn cobs involved and whatnot.
3: Oh, yeah, I forget about that.
5: Probably doing it in cornfields. Another pulsating recent study conducted by Bloom Stories, an erotica audio hub, revealed 47% of Americans have done the no-pants dance at work on company time. 47%. I was surprised the number's that high.
8: Hmm. Yeah, that is somewhat surprising.
5: Finally, here's a little bone, us trivia. Viagra, when dissolved in water, can make cut flowers stay erect for up to a week longer than they usually would.
3: Wow.
5: I bet that'd be an expensive way to keep flowers. I guess I don't know what Viagra costs, but I'd imagine it's not cheap. Got to be expensive.
9: Probably.
8: Viagra? I have no idea the cost of such a thing. One day I'm sure I'll find out, but...
5: Yeah, I might be there.
8: Currently, I have no idea.
5: Sooner than later.
8: What the hell is it? Someone text us. How much for a bucket of that Viagra?
5: Can you get that, like... Would insurance cover something like that?
9: Well, no. I know it's got to be prescription, but I don't know if...
5: Oh, it is?
9: I thought so. I don't think you can buy it off the shelf.
5: I suppose that's probably smart.
8: I don't have a friggin' clue.
5: An argument at a Pennsylvania Walmart self-checkout lane took a terrifying turn when a shopper pulled a gun and unleashed a barrage of gunfire at another customer. In a display of marksmanship reminiscent of a Star Wars stormtrooper, the wildly inaccurate aggressor fired upon upward of 10 times during the argument and missed the man he was trying to hit with every single shot. 9 rounds went completely wild. And while the 10th bullet missed its mark, too, it did strike an innocent bystander who had nothing to do with the fight. According to police, the gunman was arguing with another man around 7:30 p.m. Friday when he suddenly pulled out a pistol and fired 10 rounds at the shopper. A female employee, unfortunately, caught one in the calf.
0: I could see something ricochet to the floor, and then it, like, flashed. So I'm assuming that was the bullet.
10: The prayer I prayed before I went outside today was a good one, and I didn't even know I could run like this.
5: Yeah, she found something out about herself.
8: I am a terrific runner.
5: Yeah, I'm really good when bullets are flying. Investigators are currently reviewing surveillance video from both inside and outside the store, and they're also analyzing the suspect's purchase history to see if they can figure out who he is.
11: Cubby!
5: What?
8: A couple people have texted in on the cost of Viagra. One of them says five bills. Bills doesn't factor in at all. Five pills for $50.
5: Oh, wow. That's expensive.
3: Yeah, that's probably about what I imagined.
8: But then again, others are saying there are other routes you can take where it's a little cheaper than that.
9: Yeah, just get the stuff at the gas station bathroom for 75 cents.
5: Horny goat weed or something?
9: Yeah.
5: I suppose, though, if you're in the mood, $10 would be nothing.
9: Yeah, no kidding. People spend a lot more money because they were horny than $10.
5: Like, $10 like right now, and just for your benefit, I'm not in the mood. But yeah, I suppose you get there and you'll pay whatever. Yes. I don't care what it costs. We got to do something about this. An Arizona man showing off a gun he was trying to sell at a yard sale wound up shooting a person in their colon and another in the hand and leg.
8: Somebody got shot in the colon.
5: And penis.
3: That's usually not great.
5: I bet that would hurt. The unsettling scene unfolded in the community of Green Valley at a yard sale hosted by a friend of Clarence Botiford, a man whose name is dangerously close to RoboCop villain Clarence Boddicker, but less fiction and more foolish in this story.
8: Clarence Boddicker.
5: A crew of landscapers working next door walked over to ask if any firearms were up for sale. Botiford gladly obliged. He retrieved a gun from his car, dumped the ammunition, and told the group the firearm was empty. A fact one victim experienced firsthand, second leg, and third right in the wiener. After the group passed the weapon around, it ended up back in Clarence's hands. That's when, for reasons known only to him, he reloaded it. While Botiford was handling the weapon, it discharged and struck two victims. Clarence then fled the scene with a remarkable combination of bravery and accountability, but the fallout was brutal. Victim one suffered a substantial wound when a bullet blasted through his right hand, tore through his tallywhacker, threaded through his thigh, and made a hasty retreat, leaving through his leg. And bullet shrapnel lodged directly into the colon of victim number two.
8: Like it hit him right in the dirt button?
5: Yeah, right where the poop is.
8: No kidding.
5: Both men were rushed to a local hospital for treatment. Police later noted a key detail in Clarence's case. As a convicted felon, he wasn't supposed to have any firearms in the first place.
8: I just can't get over the fact that someone got hit square in the a-hole.
5: Yeah. I mean, that was more of a ricochet, it sounds like.
8: And just terrible.
5: Boink, but
8: I'm not even mentioning the guy. The guy who took it in the Johnson, for whatever reason, I'm not even paying any attention to him.
5: Well, the colon is more unique. We've heard so many stories about the Johnson.
8: Yeah, you're right. A lot of bullets do tear up tallywhackers, but that's a first where you got hit right in the star.
5: A Nebraska man's attempt at teaching a lesson in firearm safety came complete with a painfully high price tag and a rapid-fire pop quiz he unfortunately failed. Police say the 21-year-old accidentally shot himself while filming an instructional video meant to demonstrate how to properly use the 9mm pistol he had just purchased. The blunder occurred around 1:10 p.m. Tuesday in the parking lot of a Shields Sporting Goods store in Lincoln. That's where a planned pistol presentation turned into an unplanned presentation of a bullet to the instructor.
12: And I looked over, and the two doors on the left side of the car were open. There was a big pile of blood beside the driver's car door, so I figured, I don't know what happened, but it didn't look like it was very good.
5: The man's how to properly use your new 9mm tutorial quickly became a hard-earned lesson in how to narrowly survive an embarrassing mishap. According to police, the young man had purchased the handgun from the store earlier that same day. While his girlfriend recorded the video, he was showing off his skills, racking the pistol.
8: I mean, for who? For his social media?
5: For, like, his YouTube channel.
8: Uh-huh.
5: And the firearm unexpectedly discharged, sending lead through his leg. The Shields pop struck an artery, turning the instructional session into an emergency response situation.
8: You got to get somebody on that.
5: Fortunately, police arrived in time, and he was taken away in stable condition. Mm. Responders applied a tourniquet at the scene and saved his life.
8: F me.
5: Yeah, I survived, but now I'm pretty embarrassed, and I kind of wish I did it.
9: You got to post that video, though, don't you?
8: Nope. That's where I kill my YouTube page right there.
5: Yep, I'm done.
8: I'll never return again.
5: I'm getting another gig. A 13-year-old boy turned to some afternoon archery near Seattle last week. But unfortunately, the target practice, including sheriff's deputies, police officers, and even a police drone. Deputies were called to a home at 2:25 p.m. Wednesday after the boy's father made a disturbing call for help. The dad told authorities his 13-year-old son was, quote, out of control, using an axe to redecorate the inside of the home and threatening to crack open the family safe and retrieve a gun. When deputies and officers reached the scene, they wisely kept their distance and tried negotiating with the boy, whom they believed was armed with an axe. Then the situation took a sharp turn, quite literally. As officers and deputies continued trying to talk him into surrendering, the boy exited the home ready for medieval combat. He'd upgraded his arsenal to a bow and some arrows, taking aim at officers.
8: This kid was looking to get killed.
5: The family fled the home from the bow-wielding boy, but police didn't quiver. The negotiations continued as the teenage archer demonstrated a serious lack of elf control, opting for action over conversation. He fired multiple arrows toward the officers and deputies before setting his sights on a police drone hovering overhead. After several more minutes of tense negotiations with the pint-sized bowman, police got the point. They needed a new tactic. An officer and a deputy deployed less lethal munitions, striking their target.
8: Now, how's Dad doing?
5: Dad's a little stressed. Dad's a little embarrassed.
11: He's not doing good.
8: Good Lord.
5: Not necessarily a fairy tale ending, but thankfully no one was hurt. The boy surrendered and was taken into custody with minor injuries. Yeah, luckily. I mean, shoot, that could have been pretty bad, as you mentioned.
8: And Dad's sitting there going, this is what I got, huh? This is my kid.
5: You know, he takes after his mom more than me. He's probably got none of my DNA in there. During Friday's breast... God, I don't know why I said breast. Sorry.
9: Chicken breast.
5: I wrote breast. There are chicken breasts there. Broast-out cancer at the Legion.
8: Word.
5: I met an impressive young Robin Hood in the Brotherhood. A badass, talented young archer. Only 11 years old. And that's kind of his hobby. That's what he's up to.
11: That's really awesome.
5: That was a proud dad I was sitting next to.
11: Oh, I bet.
5: Yeah, very cool. Coolest kid around. By the way, he's not allowed to swear, right? So, you know, when you spin it around in a parking lot in your vehicle, right? You know what that's called?
8: Sure.
11: Yep.
5: He calls them poopies. So from now on, I'm going to be whipping poopies instead of the other ones. NASCAR Hall of Famer Jeff Gordon, 55.
8: Oh, my God.
5: He's third on the all-time list for most strikeouts behind Nolan Ryan and Randy Johnson. Former pitcher Roger Clemens, who sired Cody Clemens of the Minnesota Twins, don't you know?
8: Mm-hmm.
5: 64 today. And do you watch Landman?
11: Yeah, dude. Heck yeah.
9: I know Nick does.
8: I never saw it.
5: If not, you should.
8: Is this something that you're dialed into?
5: Wonderful show. Landman star Billy Bob Thornton is 71. One of my favorite shows on TV right now. Hot Mom Jesus reached out via the Luther Key of Bloomington text line with a shout out to the St. Anthony Fire Department for staffing a giant slip and slide event at the St. Anthony Village Fest over the weekend.
9: Oh, hell yeah.
5: Including, they had a huge half-ass morning show tarp. Like, just a, it took up like half the hill. The thing was gigantic.
11: Sweet.
8: Did we give permission for something like that?
5: I'm guessing somebody stole it from maybe one of our boats, or maybe they made it. I don't know. But even so, I thought, hey, people got their butts on our name. That's pretty cool.
8: Well, I don't know.
5: Sounds like a fun event.
8: Expect some compensation for something like that.
5: Oh, you're saying like if they charged per slide, we should get a cut of that maybe?
8: I just don't like I don't like the idea of this shady crowd using our name
5: Hey, I thought it was pretty cool. Thank you, Hot Mom Jesus, for letting us know and for the photo. And happy 10th birthday to Tempe. That's 93X News.
9: Coming up next, we'll chat with Randy Shaver.
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4: 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Strength and conditioning specialist Dana Santis told us, with body weight training, you create progressive overload by changing joint angles, adding instability, or choosing more challenging variations of the same exercise. Two other factors driving progressive overload are time under tension and muscular fatigue. That means the amount of time your muscles are engaged during a movement, the slower the movement, the harder it will be until you reach the point where you can't do another rep with good form. You want to stop before you collapse. Also, remember this, pay attention to your breath. So important. Breathe out when you exert force. I'm Dr. Sanjay Gupta, helping you live a better life.
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9: Look at the traffic map. We got a crash in Minneapolis, 94 westbound at Darling Avenue. That's your traffic. 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
11: Oh, here's Randy Shaver.
12: Good morning, good morning, good morning.
11: Primed for our Tuesday program, ski C. Willie Miles has also sauntered his way into the building.
13: Sauntered. I don't know what that looked like, but I did it.
11: Well, you have this very confident, slow stroll.
13: Swag.
14: Yeah, swag. Oh, yeah. Swag is what you got, that's for sure.
11: Maybe a dorkier version of swag is saunter. If you're able, why don't you go ahead and rise and remove your caps. For our national anthem, as performed last weekend at the very first ever women's professional baseball game.

0: Let's watch it. We're so gallantly streaming.
1: Oh, they're not done yet.
0: The bombs bursting in air.
2: Oh, boy.
1: Big finish now.
0: Or the land of the free and the home of the brave.
1: Someone just would have stopped shaking those women while they were singing the song.
3: Yeah, it sounded like they were on, you know, those old machines that you put like a rubber band around your back.
4: Yeah, Pee Wee Herman had one of those back in the day.
1: Yeah, that really happened. That was last weekend, again, at the very first ever women's professional baseball game.
3: Kind of sucks that's what's making the news about that.
4: Hell of a way to kick
3: that
4: things off.
1: You know, I did see a couple of articles that said, unfortunately, it was a great baseball game and a great way to start off women's professional baseball. Unfortunately, like Josh said, everyone's talking about the national anthem. They're sung by Martha Reeves, who was known for, was it Martha and the Vandellas? Vandellas.
3: Vandellas.
1: Yeah. Dancing in the Street back in the 60s. I feel bad for this lady and her backup singers. She's 85 years old.
2: Well, the backup singers sound pretty good.
3: Yeah, they did. They kept
2: thinking
3: it together.
2: Lead vocals was...
1: I don't...
2: I think she sounded like she wanted to say, I want to do this solo!
1: Now, this is funny. Someone texted in to say, Edith Stifle.
2: Right.
1: She did sound quite a bit like Edith Bunker.
2: Literally. I thought that's who it was.
1: I feel bad for Martha Reeves because if you read any of her comments afterwards, I mean, she feels terrible about it. She feels terrible about overshadowing the baseball game because she was very excited about this historic thing, you know. Right. The truth was, they say that their monitors were all wacky. They couldn't hear themselves.
2: Sure.
1: There was a lot of wind and whatnot kind of interfering with. So it turned out to be a total nightmare.
2: I can tell you from experience and working on stages, if your monitor is out, and it bugs me if I don't have a stage monitor, if I can't hear myself, because everything goes out to you, but if I can't hear me, then I don't know if I'm yelling, I don't know if I'm talking loud enough.
1: Right.
2: It's hard on your voice, too.
3: It's like that with headphones, even just when we're here.
2: Exactly.
3: If it's too quiet, you have no idea what it sounded like.
2: Mm-hmm.
1: So, the articles that I read... And people are getting a big kick out of this. Josh said that everyone's talking about this national anthem from last weekend. Some of the articles that I read, the headline, the national anthem at the first ever women's pro basketball baseball game can't be explained with mere words.
4: Yeah, you just got to experience it.
1: It's been drawing all the attention online. Martha Reeves, 85.
4: But I guess on the other hand, if it wasn't for this national anthem, I'm not sure I would have heard about the first ever women's professional baseball game.
1: Well, we did talk about it last week.
3: You know, real quick,
1: we did mention it.
2: Gotta stay focused,
3: Yeah, you might like it.
1: So who were the others people were saying? Blankety Blank is off the hook now. Oh, like Roseanne Barr or Carl Lewis.
2: Carl Lewis.
5: For the ramparts we watch with a gallant...
1: Hey, not bad so far.
5: And the Rockets. The bombs are singing.
2: Yeah.
3: Oh no.
1: Ah man.
2: Just when you think you can get there, and then you'd be like, "Nah, we can't get there." if you couldn't get there at home, you ain't gonna get there on the field. You know what I mean? You gotta work that out.
1: See, Willie's right though. If you cannot hear yourself at all,
2: it's hard.
1: Impossible.
2: It is very hard.
1: You end up sounding totally unlike yourself. Mm-hmm.
3: Well, you had mentioned there a while ago, you know, the headphones were so bad around here, you found yourself yelling, or the microphones, I should say, because it's tough to hear.
1: We experience issues like that around here all the time. I mean, many years ago, I was wandering around the Minnesota State Fair, and I walked past the KQ booth, And they were broadcasting live from KQ's little cabin up there. I think most of you know where the spot is. I couldn't tell you the cross streets or anything. But our old boss at the time, Josh and I just talked about this guy not too long ago. Our old boss, where Josh and I were the only guys in the building that could stand the sumbitch. He waves me over and he wanted me to go on live with the KQ people who were maybe because they could use a little boost. So I jumped on. They put a set of what do you call these things, Josh?
3: Headphones.
1: They put a set of headphones on me, putting me in front of a mic, and suddenly I was just jaw-jacking with the KQ people. Obviously, we're familiar with them. We're in the same building. But I could not hear myself at all, and there was no fixing it live. And I listened back to the conversation. I sounded like a completely different person. I wouldn't have even recognized my own voice because I could not hear anything. So I can relate a little bit to poor Martha Reeves, who was just trying to sing our country's national anthem at a special event.
2: Yeah, but I think you were set up.
1: Could have been.
3: Boy, I never even thought of that.
2: Yeah.
1: All right, Randy Shaver, we're going to go again with the Twins and Royals, and it's going to be Joe Ryan versus the Pimp.
6: Yes.
1: Once again tonight.
2: The Pimp.
1: Randy Dobnak. See Willie Miles, otherwise known as the Pimp.
2: Straight up.
1: Same pitching matchup last week here in town where the Pimp was almost untouchable. This time they're playing in Missouri. It's game 1 of 3. 6:40 tonight. I believe most of us can find tonight's game on television or streaming or something. It's officially a pennant chase now. It's time.
6: It's a chase.
1: It is.
6: Yeah.
1: Yesterday, the Twins made one more move.
6: Yes.
1: Now, if you're just coming to... Ryan Jeffers and Trevor Larnach are still on the roster.
6: And so is Joe Ryan.
1: And so is Joe Ryan. They made a move, dealing a couple of minor leaguers to Toronto for a closer by the name of Jeff Hoffman. Now, he was a Twin for an hour and a half a few years ago.
6: Yep.
1: But maybe most of you will be familiar with him from last year's playoff run by the Toronto Blue Jays all the way to the World Series.
6: Mm-hmm. And, of course, we can thank Louis Varlin for giving us the opportunity to have Hoffman return, because Varlin replaced Hoffman as the closer for Toronto after the trade.
1: Right.

0: Hoffman had 59 saves last year? Is that for real?
1: I don't have that in front of me. I don't know. It might be.
0: How's he doing? How's he doing this year? They say he's
1: striking people out at a very high rate.
0: Yeah, 14.1 strikeouts per nine innings.
1: Yeah, he's been crazy good striking people.
0: ERA around, what is it, 3.94? Okay, we can probably live with that. 59 saves last year. That sounds insane to me. So yeah, there you go.
1: I don't.
0: Oh, that's okay. That's okay. I got it right here in front of me. Unless someone's, I got this from ESPN or something. So all in all, they needed pitching, and they went in order. I think I have this in order. Tommy Nance. That was about a month ago.
1: Yep.
0: AJ Minter, Dean Kremer, and now Jeff Hoffman. Jeffers never went to the Yankees. Larnach never went to the Astros. We're all set.
1: Yep. And if they can get Buxton back, and of course he's on the IL right now, but if they can get Buck back, that would help a lot. The hope here is that they can stay close until they can get completely healthy. They're a game back of Cleveland for the wild card right now. So, you know what? You got to give them credit. I mean, it's hard to do right now.
0: Of course it is.
1: What happened a year ago. But it feels like and it seems like they've gone a different direction this year.
0: Oh, it certainly. There doesn't feel like anything. They have gone in a different direction. There's no kidding around about that.
1: Now hopefully the team can do their job on the field. Keep them in the race until we get to September, and we'll see what happens.
0: Okay, here it is. Jeff Hoffman had 15. I'm forgetting about all these new stats that baseball throws our way every year. They throw in some new analytical stat that Jeff Hoffman had 59 games finished last year, 33 saves.
1: Even 33 is a lot.
0: It is. I thought to myself, 59.
1: No,
2: that's crazy.
0: All right, Josh.
3: Yes.
0: What would you prefer? What would you prefer to listen to again? Martha Reeves singing the national anthem from last weekend's professional baseball game, women's professional baseball game. John Gruden singing "Happy Birthday" or Ozzy Osbourne singing "Take Me Out to the Ball Game." Which would you?
3: Ozzy. I'll listen to anything Ozzy does.
0: Ozzy's really funny when he does. People are wondering which you would choose.
3: To listen to?
0: Yeah.
3: Yeah, I would listen to Ozzy.
0: Yeah, Ozzy was so great.
3: But this one is fun.
4: Happy birthday to you. Happy birthday to you. Happy birthday to you.
3: I just like that he's the first guy that has never heard the happy birthday song.
1: Exactly. It's amazing.
0: How are you in? The man was in his 50s and he didn't know how to sing happy birthday?
3: Yeah,
2: wow.
3: I mean, you grow up your whole life singing that.
0: You do.
1: Yes.
3: Well, most people.
2: Obviously,
3: do.
2: Not to his kids.
1: Oh, man.
0: Oh, what is this? Oh, the Philadelphia Phillies. They were the club that went out and landed Luis Arraez from the San Francisco Giants.
1: Then they turned their entire team upside down. Did you hear what they're going to do?
0: No, go ahead. I didn't hear this.
1: So the Phillies, Arraez was playing second base for the Giants and having obviously a great year at the plate and a comfortable at second base. Well, the Phillies don't have necessarily a spot. So here's what they're proposing now. Their second baseman, Bryson Stott, will move to third base.
0: Okay.
1: Their third baseman, Alex Bohm, will move to first base. And Bryce Harper will move to the outfield, where he hasn't played in 4 years, to allow Luis Arraez to play second base. That's a lot.
0: That's a lot of moving pieces.
1: That's a lot of moving pieces. They may have weakened their defense by trading for Arraez. They've certainly helped their offense.
0: They're going to get some base hits out of the deal.
1: Yeah, he's going to help them offensively.
0: Moving some boys around.
1: Yeah, that's craziness.
0: Luis Arraez is now working for his fifth different ball club in the last 5 years. He is currently hitting .324, which is tops in the National League and second in the majors. I was unaware of his nickname. Do you guys know Luis Arraez's nickname?
1: I don't know.
0: They call him La Regadera, which is Spanish for the sprinkler.
1: He sprinkles the hits everywhere. Gotcha.
0: Anyone else got any?

0: cute ideas on the text machine as to who we could nickname the sprinkler.
1: No, it's cool. The text machine's down.
0: It's not working?
1: That's too bad.
0: Ah, the text machine is down.
1: Save your time.
0: No one can send in their jokes now on who they might. It's down, isn't it?
1: It's not working.
0: God, help us. What poor timing. Who is this now? Oh, people are texting in on more terrible national anthems that we've heard over the years. They mentioned someone called Fergie. Who was that again?
1: Black Eyed Peas? That the band? I'm sorry. Yeah. Is that the correct
0: one? Another listener says there was a drunk musician from a couple of years ago who checked into rehab right after a disastrous national anthem. I don't know who that is. Drunk musician had a terrible national anthem. He checked immediately into rehab. God, I wish I knew the name there. Sounds fun to me. The rest of these baseball trades that might grab you. I don't know. Boston Red Sox made a trade for an all-star catcher, Adley Rutschman, from the Baltimore Orioles.
2: Yep.
0: Although he's been injured a lot. The Chicago Cubs went ahead and got a right-handed pitcher by the name of Clay Holmes from the New York Mets. I know who Clay Holmes is. He's a terrific, big, giant sumbitch.
2: The Cubs actually traded for four pitchers.
0: Oh.
2: Actually, four. Clay Holmes, Kevin Gausman, Braxton Garrett, and Ryan Zephyrjohn.
0: Zephyrjohn?
2: Out of the Angels. So they have completely changed their rotation and some of their relief positions to make a run.
0: All right. Okay,
2: Pretty impressive.
0: The Cubs, you still love, you want to see the Cubs do well.
2: Yeah.
0: It's one of the few things that that aggravates me about you, Randy Shaver. You're a Cubs fan.
2: I grew up a Cubs fan.
0: I know.
3: You had Iowa.
0: You had problems. Friggin' Iowa.
2: Johnny Santo, Bill Williams, Glenn Beckert.
3: All dead.
0: Bums, all of them. And they're all dead. Yes. See Willie Miles.
2: Fergie Jenkins.
0: Listeners are telling me, I've never heard of this name before. Listeners are telling me there was a singer named Ingrid Andress who sang the national anthem and it wasn't good and she went into rehab. He or she went into rehab. Okay, I'll go along with that. I don't know who that is. You guys?
1: It's familiar to the chick.
0: Huh?
1: There's like a Disney. Maybe it's a different person. I was thinking, is it India Menzel?
0: I don't know. I don't freaking know. Speaking of
1: Ingrid,
0: the Cubs.
1: How do you spell that? Let me look her up.
0: Ingrid. Andress.
1: Oh, yeah.
0: Two S's at the end. Yeah? Look familiar?
1: No.
0: All right, forget it.
3: I know who you're thinking of.
1: Yeah, it's a totally different person.
3: She's beautiful.
1: Ingrid Andress.
0: Yeah.
1: Also beautiful.
0: Mm.
1: A country pop singer.
0: Oh, no.
1: She sang...
0: that's my favorite.
1: Ladylike was her debut single.
0: All right. I missed it.
3: That tracks.
0: I try to avoid the pop country as much as possible. I do. Speaking of the Cubs, Pete Crow Armstrong, terrific all-star outfielder, scrawny little prick. Pete Crow Armstrong. Cool. He recently jumped on a podcast with Jay Cutler's ex-wife. Kristen Cavallari? Is that how you say it?
1: Cavallari? Yeah.
3: Cavallari.
0: How the hell do you...
1: I'm not sure.
0: How do you leave Jay Cutler?
1: That's what I want to know.
0: How do you walk away from that?
1: Especially post-football Jay Cutler.
0: Yeah.
1: He's the greatest.
0: What the hell must have been going on there that you walk away from Jay Cutler?
3: A lot.
0: Well, Jay Cutler's ex-wife has a podcast, but who doesn't?
3: Yeah.
0: So Pete Crow Armstrong is on the Jay Cutler's ex-wife podcast, and he was asked to share an unpopular opinion that he has heard of or that he personally has, an unpopular opinion. This is like a hip thing, right, that young people go back and forth with isn't there like... What do you say to start it off? Do you say unpopular opinion?
1: Something like that.
0: You say something like, or hot take. Hot take. Yeah. Anyway. So, Pete Crow Armstrong said an unpopular opinion that he's heard. He heard this from, he says, some pitcher with the Mariners. He doesn't want to name the guy. This pitcher from the Mariners was going down a rabbit hole about how Babe Ruth never existed.
4: Okay, what's an unpopular opinion that you have? Like any conspiracy theory stuff?
5: This is going to be crazy. Babe Ruth never existed is one that I like.
6: Oh, my God.
7: Existed.
5: I heard some pitcher with the Mariners going down the rabbit hole with somebody about how Babe Ruth never existed. I was like, dude, that's awesome. Like,
4: wow. So you're going to double down right now?
5: Well, it's like we always talk about how like the game's evolving and people might as well have been like underhanding the ball to that guy. And he's regarded still as one of the best players ever. And you might as well dive further into it and be like, well, maybe he just never existed.
4: I love it. Mm.
0: So what do you think, Randy Shaver? Was Babe Ruth real?
2: Of course he was. I've seen all the videos of him in that, God, what's that machine called they used to sit in? It was like a dryer with his head sticking out. Have you seen that old black and white video?
1: No.
0: Oh, like some kind of body modification thing? Yeah.
3: It didn't work.
2: Yeah.
0: No. He was kind of chunky.
3: The man was shaped like a pear.
0: Yeah.
2: No, of course he existed.
3: Yeah, he did.
0: Well, but I mean, what if all the videos that we've been shown, what if they were...
2: No, stop.
1: What if AI?
2: Just stop.
0: The government put them together. And,
1: The same people that put the moon landing videos together?
0: Yeah.
3: All of that.
2: All right, stop.
3: Babe Ruth.
0: I never considered the fact that Babe Ruth might have never existed. I never considered that idea.
3: Really?
0: No. Had you thought about this, C. Willie Mott?
3: God, no.
1: I feel like a fool.
2: I got better things to do. Really,
1: he's got a career.
0: I guess maybe the Mariners pitcher was named here in the article.
1: Yeah, he does.
0: Taylor Saucedo.
2: Okay.
0: This
3: Randy. Yeah, that tracks.
2: Yeah, that tracks.
0: Well, you know the guy.
2: I've heard of him. Forget it.
0: He has been saying that there aren't many videos of Babe Ruth playing baseball, so maybe he wasn't real. Maybe it was just a story.
2: He played in 1927. Yes, come on.
3: Not a whole lot of video. I don't have a lot of photos of my mom. She was born in 21.
2: Right.
3: My dad was.
2: I have like four pictures of my dad.
3: Right.
2: I mean, come on.
3: I have zero video of
0: my mom. You only got a few pictures of the old man, huh? Right.
2: Well, I only have, honest to God, Nick, you know what? I have one picture when I was older.
0: Mm-hmm.
2: One picture of my dad and myself.
0: Mm-hmm.
2: One. And it's like 2 inches by 3 inches. That's
3: Shaver,
2: the picture I have.
3: You and I are together on that. I have one picture of me and my brother and my dad standing together. And I have one photo of my dad. Like sitting on a car when he was back in his heyday.
0: Ooh, I'd like to see that.
3: When Papa was a Rolling Stone.
0: Oh, sure. you know, the only wherever he put his hat was his home.
3: Yes, or whatever.
0: And that's
3: got
0: that
3: a couple of other sisters and brothers out there. So.
0: I love that old song by the Temptations.
3: Yeah,
0: Papa was a Rolling Stone. Wherever he hung laid his hat
3: was
0: and,
3: his
0: and
3: home.
0: And what was the next line? Oh, and when he died,
3: all he left us was alone.
0: The Temptations.
3: People said alone, like money? No, L-O-N-E.
0: Oh, L-O-A-N.
3: Alone.
0: Alone.
3: L-O-N-E. Alone.
0: All right. So maybe Babe Ruth never existed.
3: Well, his name was George Herman. He has to exist. You don't. That was his real name.
0: Now, what was interesting, if you listen further to this Pete Crow Armstrong on Jay Cutler's ex-wife's podcast, it sounded more like he wanted to question Ruth's greatness more than questioning his existence.
2: Sure.
0: Talking about how, you know, he said, we talk about how the game has evolved. What, were guys just underhanding the ball to Babe Ruth? So, I've heard this argument before, where maybe Babe Ruth was aided by poor competition.
2: Well,
3: they weren't throwing the heater back then.
2: That's not Babe Ruth's fault.
3: Right.
2: I mean, come on.
0: I know, I'm just...
3: That was back in the day when they really, literally used to knock the cover off the ball.
0: They did. They did.
3: That's where that term came from. I mean, nobody throwing a 105-mile-an-hour fastball.
2: Right. There's no Mizorowskis in 1927.
3: Right.
2: So.
0: I just love this garbage. I love to discuss the totally insane conspiracies. Did you ever hear
1: some of those too?
0: Yeah, it's fun. Did you ever hear what J.J. Redick had to say about Bob Cousy, Randy Shaver?
2: I think you played this or we talked about this at one time.
0: I don't remember ever bringing this up, but J.J. Redick, what is he? Is he the coach of the Lakers still?
2: Yeah, he's the head coach of the Lakers.
0: He questioned Bob Cousy, of course, all-time great Boston Celtic.
2: Right, right.
0: He questioned Bob Cousy's greatness because Bob, back in his day, was playing against, quote, plumbers and firemen.
2: Yeah, that was...
0: Not real athletes like...
2: Yeah.
3: Well, that's why J.J. Redick didn't last in the lead that long. He was playing against real basketball players. So,
0: yeah, that's why J.J. Redick wasn't around too long.
3: Right. Uh-huh. So, bro, you play against who you play against. That's...
0: There you go. There you go. Now we've started a whole thing. It's kind of what people are texting. And what about Wilt Chamberlain? His competition was ass. Well, he went against Bill Russell.
3: It wasn't.
0: He went against Bill Russell. Well,
3: if it was ass, you could have played. You didn't. So
2: I think it's fair. I mean, he played against Jabbar or Wilson.
3: Mikan. These are great.
2: Mikan played against Cousy, I'm assuming.
3: Yeah. But I mean, these are great basketball players in their day.
0: Yeah. Yeah. To compare 1943 to today is silly, but folks have fun with it. We're just having fun with it.
3: No, I want to fight.
0: Get up. Poo-poos and pee-pees, Jesus.
2: That's
0: the Randy?
2: Hard part.
0: That's getting up.
1: A lot of creaking and crap.
3: If I could get up, buddy, you're going to be in trouble. Just give me a minute.
0: If I could get on my friggin' feet, you would be in deep trouble.
3: Yeah. And loosen up, boy. If you got 45, 50 minutes to wait to get me loosen up and get my coffee down in me and a muffin.
1: That's hilarious. I saw at the Brostyle Cancer event last Friday. I saw that in person. We took a big picture towards the end, and there were a couple guys that were on their knees in front that had to be lifted up afterwards.
3: Get down, but I'm going to need some help getting up.
1: By the way, Willie, I brought this up yesterday. You killed it on Friday. That was hilarious. Everything you did was so awesome.
3: Oh, thanks, man.
1: Got the crowd involved, and everybody's pumped.
0: You were born for it.
1: And
0: you're a natural.
1: I wish we could have had a mic'd up segment because your commentary when we were on the line was cracking us up, especially when you're going after Dr. P.
3: Right. Dr. P. That's my dude, man, but bruh, you struggles. You got struggles. but it was I can't take full credit. I gotta give it to Jen. She came and whispered in my ear that Nick was leaving the premises, so I had to step it up.
0: Well, we thank you for everything from Friday night. You knocked it out of the park.
3: Yeah, I appreciate it, man.
0: As always,
3: I absolutely enjoy being around events like that.
1: Your improv is people get jealous of.
3: That's like my career.
0: And if
3: I've done is improv.
0: And if the old sumbitch could get to his feet, you would be in deep trouble.
3: Right.
0: It's like that old joke about the old couple where the wife says, "You want to go upstairs and F?" And the old man says, "I don't know if I can do both."
3: Right. Pick one.
1: All right. Thanks for that. I mean, that was so much entertainment.
3: I did. I had a blast. Yeah, Dr. P. I mean, I hope he didn't take that any of that personal. I was just joking with him.
6: He's an easy target.
3: Yeah, he really is, isn't he?
1: Mm-hmm.
3: Man was using two hands for a tongue. Like, come on, Dr. P.
6: Oh, you got to call him up for that.
3: You're a doctor, man.
1: Yeah, but you're throwing out some funny stuff just to make him a little embarrassed.
0: Here's a doctor who's terrible with his hands.
3: Yeah, he said, how many do you want, two breasts? Like, bruh, you're going to catch a case. I got two breasts here. I'm holding on.
0: How would you like to play a little on this date in the history? August 4th, 1983, during a game in Toronto, during a game in Ontario, Canada.
2: Is this where the bird gets killed?
3: Shaver.
0: New York Yankees outfielder Dave Winfield accidentally killed a seagull with a thrown baseball.
6: Oh. That's right. I forgot we've had two bird incidents in baseball that are well known.
0: Dave Winfield was trying to chuck the ball back into the infield. And he hit a bird, a seagull. After the game, Toronto police arrested Dave for causing unnecessary suffering to an animal.
3: Mm.
0: And the charges were dropped the next day.
3: It had to be done.
1: Somebody overreacted there a little bit.
3: We have sent a message.
2: Yeah.
0: Oh, that's funny. Dave Winfield, one of my all-time favorites.
3: Guy was a stud.
0: All right, how about that gym penis?
3: Sorry.
0: Yeah. And no, I'm not talking about a man with the most unfortunate name in human history.
3: Truly is.
0: This is a, not that long ago, we were talking about our workout habits or lack thereof here on the program. This is a supposed legitimate medical condition, gym penis.
3: Mm.
0: Have you heard of it, Randy Shaver? You're a worker outer guy.
2: I have not.
0: Well, but you work out at home, like you said. You don't go to a gym.
2: I don't.
0: No. Maybe if you went to a gym. Do you go to a gym?
3: Yes.
0: And the boys in the locker room haven't talked at all about gym penis?
3: No, we don't talk about penises at all. My gym.
1: You guys haven't run out of conversation?
3: No.
1: How's your penis doing, pal? Gym penis? You got one of them?
0: Well, I've been in those locker rooms before. It's kind of surprising that dong doesn't become the subject of conversation because everyone's walking around D-swinging.
1: The old guys love being right. naked in the gym.
0: They do. They always have from day one.
1: True.
3: Well, not the gym. Just like the locker room, not just walking around.
1: Nobody's doing power cleans
3: right.
1: naked.
3: Right. You know, arm curls.
1: Yeah. That's a gym I wouldn't want to go to.
3: Right, right.
0: So maybe some of you weightlifters and whatnot who hang out at the gym all day long, maybe you are aware of this. This was new information for me. Gym penis is a temporary reduction in the size of the dong and the scrot bag during or immediately after an intense workout.
3: Mm.
0: Now, if you have this problem, I'm here to comfort you and tell you this is totally normal, according to what I'm reading this morning.
3: Mm-hmm.
0: It's an automatic physiological response. It's not a problem, a medical issue, really. I guess I shouldn't have. If I called it a medical issue earlier, I'm wrong. That's not what it is. It's just an automatic physiological response. When you exercise, your body triggers a fight or flight response. So to support your muscles, your body redirects blood
3: mm-hmm.
0: away from non-essential organs. One of them is your tallywhacker.
3: Which you shouldn't need at the gym.
0: Shouldn't need it.
3: Why you bring it?
1: Leave it at home.
6: Yeah, imagine getting a boner on the treadmill. That would just be very uncomfortable for everybody.
0: God. Or at a North Star game while sitting one row behind an 11-year-old.
3: Whoa.
0: That happened to me in the early 80s. I almost
1: turned right around and
0: he almost hit me right in the eye.
1: Surprise penis.
0: A man in sweatpants had a hard-on during the North Stars game. I don't know why, but
3: it was an empty netter.
0: It almost...
1: Did you hate empty netters back then?
0: I did.
1: Even since
0: I was a kid.
1: Young man?
0: It's disrespectful. So, anyway, this is a thing, but don't be concerned. They say you can combat gym penis by drinking plenty of water before and after workouts. Naturally, your rod and bag will return to normal size within 15 to 30 minutes after your heart rate cools down after a workout. Gym penis.
3: Yeah.
0: But I suppose if you carry it around for weeks or something, then you maybe want to go see your doctor.
3: I mean, I have to say I carry a lot of blood. I don't have that issue.
0: Okay.
1: No gym penis?
3: No. So my blood flow must be really slick.
0: I mean, but it makes sense. I mean, when you're
3: all
0: that terrible weightlifting and all that stuff, I don't understand why people do that. But I mean, your body is your body's afraid. Your body's wondering what's happening. So it protects.
3: Right.
0: It's most vital.
3: It's like you're not using that anyway right now. So I'm going to take all the energy from there, put it over here so you don't die.
0: Mm-hmm.
3: And you're doing roids and you got creatine and you got all this stuff you're drinking in between lifts. Like, buddy, I'm trying to save your life.
0: Ah, man. For cripe's sake, you know, the worst part of living in a town that can't seem to hold down a decent starting quarterback since Fran Tarkenton retired, the worst part about it is this. The quarterback controversy conversation never ends. Even now, as stupid training camp begins, there's going to be a daily conversation on Kyler Murray did this. And then they'll talk about how the totally unproven and injury-prone J.J. McCarthy did that. And don't text us and say, well, if you hate it so much, why talk about it? We have to. Let's be real about it. There are two reasons why we have to talk about it. Number one, there are people out there who live for this crap.
3: Mm-hmm.
0: And number two, it's a 3.5-hour show. So here's what I got. Baker Mayfield is unhappy as the starting quarterback in Tampa Bay. So there has already been an article or two written about where he'll be playing football next season, and the Vikings are on the top of that list.
3: Mm-hmm.
0: What do you think about all that crap?
2: I think we should just worry about what's going to happen right now.
0: All right.
2: Kyler Murray's going to be the starting quarterback.
0: Mm-hmm.
2: You know, you can talk about some sort of a, you know, battle, quarterback battle. There really isn't a quarterback battle.
0: No.
2: They're not paying. No. Kyler Murray's going to be the guy to start the season. And then we'll see what happens from there.
0: Here's what I read yesterday also. The Vikings held their first padded practice of training camp, and it didn't go well for either Kyler Murray or the totally unproven and injury-prone J.J. McCarthy. First practice did not go well for either one of them.
2: Maybe that's a good sign for the defense. Maybe the defense is playing at a higher level right now.
0: Higher level.
6: But the Baker Mayfield thing makes sense, though, because there's nothing more Vikings tradition-like than taking some other team's retread quarterback and trying to force him in there.
0: Oh, give us one example. Give us one. Well, one of them worked out. One of them worked well.
6: For a year.
0: Randall Cunningham.
3: Oh. Yeah.
2: Yeah.
0: So, yeah, Baker Mayfield doesn't feel like he's being paid what he's owed. He feels undervalued. And the most realistic landing spots for Baker Mayfield are the Falcons and the Browns and the Jets and the Vikings.
3: He's looking for a big paycheck, you know?
2: Well, one of the things that's going to happen in 2027 is that draft is completely loaded with star quarterbacks. From Peyton Manning's nephew to all sorts of great players. So everybody's, the 2027 draft is what everybody's been talking about when it comes to quarterback play, receiver play. So there may be some teams that will posture and say they want this or that, but I think a lot of teams will be pointing towards that draft and finding their franchise quarterback next year.
0: Dana says all the Vikings do is grab these tired old sumbitches and drag them into the mix to see if they'll work here. What in the name of Warren Moon are you talking about? What in the name of Brett Favre?
2: Donovan McNabb, what are you talking about?
0: What was that Bradford kid? What in the name of Sam Bradford are you talking about? Mm-hmm. What in the living hell?
6: What in the Josh Freeman do you think you are?
0: Man. I just jumped on a Wikipedia page called List of Minnesota Vikings Starting Quarterbacks. It's not as long as, say, the Browns have to offer.
3: Oof.
0: But it's
2: you talking about in the last 5 years?
0: It just it's everyone that ever suited up at starting quarterback in the history of the ball club.
6: You're right about the Browns, though. I do like seeing those guys at training camp or at events where they have a jersey and it just has a whole, like, basically a cape of all the last names of, like, 30 quarterbacks they've had in the last 10, 15 years.
0: Yeah, that's fun.
2: But their list in the last 15 years is insane.
0: Yeah.
2: Cleveland's.
0: Oh, Cleveland, yeah.
2: Yeah, they've had so many.
0: Now, I didn't hate all of these guys. I really liked some of them. As I'm looking through the Vikings, you know, I loved Randall Cunningham. My God, he was just
3: I liked Warren Moon. He slipped by me.
0: He was a little sloppy at that point in his career, but I liked Warren Moon. I loved Jeff George. Jeff George was one of my favorites. Gus Frat. Who am I missing in here? You mentioned the Freeman. We're talking just about like a retread, Sam Bradford.
3: Sure.
6: Jim McMahon.
0: Jim McMahon.
1: Gosh, I forgot about that.
2: Kirk Cousins, come on.
0: Well, I don't like to say his name out loud. That guy was such a pain in the ass. Ooh.
1: You prefer Kirk O'Chain.
0: Oh, just make me want to puke all over myself.
3: Money bags.
6: Jeez.
3: That's what I call him.
2: Yeah, he was here for 6 years.
0: Wow. See, Willie Miles once said about Captain Death Rocks. He said,
3: all he does is win money.
0: All he's ever won is money.
2: Money, that's right.
0: Josh and I, a couple days ago.
3: Best agent in the world.
1: Yes, that's the MVP.
4: That's
2: right.
0: I just want to knock him on his ass. Josh and I, just a couple of days ago, were talking about our past training camp adventures. This was cute. At the Pittsburgh Steelers training camp, grown people started fighting over autographs. You know how they all line up at the rope and wait for the players.
4: So embarrassing.
0: Grown players, grown people are fighting over an autograph, and a player had to dive in and break them off.
1: Oh my God.
3: Wow.
0: That says all you need to know about that friggin' training camp crap.
4: That's such loser behavior.
6: The Vikings have changed it up, though, and they do it, and it's just for kids and it's at designated times. So they at least no longer have that grown men with five helmets trying to get signed so they can flip them on eBay immediately.
3: Right.
0: So what happened was, I guess, a couple of grown people are fighting over an autograph, and a little kid was getting crushed between these two grown bodies fighting. And a player by the name of Pat Freiermuth, that rings a bell. Do I know him?
2: Tight end.
0: Wait, but did he grow up here or something? It doesn't matter. Pat Freiermuth who was hanging around there. He grabbed the kid, scooped him up out of the chaos, and saved him from being crushed to death, I guess.
3: I've never done that. Like I said, I've never been in a situation where I was that desperate to get someone's autograph.
4: No, it's never,
1: I don't see
4: that
1: you
4: way.
1: Doing that.
4: I've been gifted some autographs, but I've never asked anybody for one myself.
6: I used to chase autographs a lot as a kid, but I made a hard rules myself. I would never ask for anyone's autograph once I was older than the athletes.
4: Yeah, good call. I wish some people listened to that more. Same with jerseys. Weirds me out sometimes.
3: Well, that's me with jerseys,
6: no,
3: too.
6: No.
3: I've never worn a jersey that didn't have my name on the back.
6: Me neither.
3: I've never worn a jersey.
1: Boy, you got a lot of last names.
3: I've never worn a jersey that didn't have my name on the back of it. I never figured that out. Like, I know you're not Justin Jefferson. why would you put his name
4: on
3: your back?
1: You're 5'7", dude.
3: You're white. It's crazy.
6: Speaking of Justin Jefferson, he was at SummerSlam and hyped up the crowd in between matches at one point before the main event on Sunday.
1: Oh, was he?
6: Yeah.
1: That's cool.
6: He got up on the announcer's table, got on the mic, got everybody fired up.
0: Well, that's cute.
1: Did the Super Troopers guys get in there?
6: Yeah, they did. They didn't get in the ring, but they were around. They were sitting kind of close to me, so I saw them and gave them a bunch of high fives and said what up to them. Good dudes.
3: Did you get their autographs?
1: Trevor.
6: Yeah. I asked them for their cop shirt so I could wear it, you know, like a jersey.
0: Well, then, can you remember what is the last autograph you sought after? You said you decided not to chase them once you became older than the athlete.
6: Yeah.
0: So, you've really followed that mantra?
6: Oh, yeah, for sure.
0: If
6: absolutely.
0: That's the proper word?
6: It has been one of the twins from back in the day, like a Doug Minkiewicz, EJ Brzezinski, Torrey Hunter, those types. That was the last time I was hanging outside the Metrodome in high school getting autographs. That was the last time I did it.
0: Here's a listener who says, I will wear my Brock Faber jersey wherever I go. Why does that name ring a bell? Who is Brock Faber? Seriously, I can't remember who he is.
2: The Wild.
0: Oh, for Christ's sake. I was lost.
2: Serious?
0: No. Hey, Randy, give me a break. I was thinking football. We were talking so much about football.
2: Yeah. Wow.
0: I was trying to picture a football player named Brock. Sure, the hockey player. I mean, it's July. What the hell? What
4: yeah,
0: August?
4: I guess, yeah.
0: I'm not thinking hockey right now.
2: Hey, Josh, keep an eye on him.
1: Are you concerned?
0: Yeah. I get locked in. I was thinking.
3: Locked in.
6: I tried to defend my jersey wearing to my wife once because she gets on my case about it. And I said, well, you wear your Harrison Smith jersey? And she goes, yeah, on Sundays in the fall when the Vikings are playing a game. I don't wear in the middle of July. I go, touche.
1: You and Kevin Smith do wear a lot of jerseys.
6: We do.
1: For sure.
6: Mm-hmm.
0: There you friggin' go. All right, Randy Shaver. You can go on to whatever activities.
2: Bigger and better things?
0: Yeah.
2: Yes.
0: What do you do on Tuesdays at the home?
2: What do I do?
0: Yeah. Are there activities planned?
2: I don't
6: When's
2: think
6: yoga?
2: So. I think, well, basket weaving was yesterday.
0: Oh.
2: So I'm not really quite sure what today is.
0: Get some, Randy. Thanks for joining us.
2: You bet.
0: See Willie Miles will stick around. We'll return here in a few minutes on the Half-Assed Morning Show.
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3: We've all been there, in a boring meeting, a long lecture, struggling to stay awake. No matter how hard you try, you nod off, and that is never a good look. Aside from the obvious, making sure you're getting enough sleep, there are a couple quick pick-me-ups that experts recommend before you take your seat. If you have time, you might try to squeeze in a quick nap, just a couple minutes even. That can increase your alertness. Or try to pop outside for a quick walk, get your blood and your hormones pumping, splash some cold water on your face, or grab a cup of coffee, obviously. If you're not a caffeine drinker, even just taking small sips of water throughout your meeting could be enough to keep you awake. Of course, you could also make a point to engage in the meeting. You're not likely to fall asleep while you're actually talking. I'm Dr. Sanjay Gupta, helping you live a better life.
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13: Weather today, we should see some clouds, but it'll stay dry. High of only about 76 degrees. 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
9: Yes, you are wonderful people.
10: Boom.
9: All of you. It is 8:28 right here on the 93X Half-Ass Morning Show. C. Willie Miles is with us.
10: Yes, sir.
9: Yes.
10: Hey, you guys mind if I shout out to my little grandnephew?
11: Of course not.
9: Go right ahead.
10: Because he listens to the show. He's probably not listening. He's probably out of the car now. But if you know him, William Winter. I call him William Wallace. He's a tough little kid. And he listens to the show every morning on his way to school.
9: William Winter.
10: William Winter.
9: Thanks for listening, William.
11: Yeah, thank you.
10: You're the man,
9: that
10: brother.
9: Is your grandnephew.
10: Yes. Ashley just told me.
9: Man, you are a Jurassic bag of bones at this point, aren't you?
12: Hey, no, don't say that, because when I was telling him about it, I was referring to the fact that I'm a great aunt as well.
9: Well, but that's one of those funny
10: then,
9: things.
10: Right.
9: That's like a... You know,
10: it is. You never know how to say it, what they are.
9: It's covered that. You don't necessarily have to be old to gain that title.
10: True.
9: C. Willie Miles, you gained that the old-fashioned way. You're old.
10: I'm old.
9: Yeah.
10: Oh, yeah. I earned it.
11: Yeah.
9: I earned it.
11: Not gained, earned.
9: Well, tell William.
10: Uncle Willie.
9: Uncle Willie.
10: Yeah, that's a good kid.
9: Tell him we said word up.
10: Word up.
9: You know, earlier, C. Willie, we got to talking about all the finer things in life. Beer. Regular cigarettes. Left-handed cigarettes, otherwise known as weed, dope, grass, ganj, geef. We talked about chewing snuff. We talked about drinking hooch and on from there. And one of the side stories that came from that conversation was the cost of those nasty yet glorious habits. It gets more and more expensive every day to be a drunk or a pothead or even a lung dart enthusiast. More and more expensive every day. Now, you are not a drinker.
10: No.
9: Did you ever try pot, cigarettes, or chewing tobacco?
10: No.
9: No, no, and no?
10: No.
9: None of them?
10: No. No tobacco products. No liquor.
9: No wonder you were able to reach... your old age now.
10: Exactly.
9: Yeah. Hell, you're going to live forever. Well, speaking of how some of us still hemorrhage money for our vices, it says here now, the average American spends $397 on summer activities every weekend.
11: That seems incredibly high.
9: That's running.
12: That's insane.
11: Every
12: weekend.
11: What
12: are you doing? Just stay inside.
9: It does sound very high to me. 397. Now, that is just the stuff that you do. Mm. Not your mortgage, rent, car payments, utilities, none of that stuff. Just the things that you go ahead and do on the weekend.
10: If any of that includes your mortgage, you're living on the streets.
9: Yeah.
11: That's a good point.
12: Yeah.
10: As they say up in the in central Minnesota, that's expensive.
9: S-P-E-N.
10: Yeah, expensive.
9: C-I-V-E.
10: My God, that's expensive.
9: 397. Doesn't sound like any of us knowingly spend that much money on the weekend.
11: Definitely
9: the way everyone reacted.
12: I mean, if I'm doing stuff Saturday and Sunday, I mean, at least like 200, I suppose.
9: I mean, Josh is very good at keeping tabs on his money. You know where every dime is. I don't. But still, I don't think on average I spend $400 on a week.
11: I can't imagine you do.
9: But I don't
12: guess
9: know.
12: The harder I think about this, the more I realize that this is actually like a lot more attainable than I think it is. Because that's just like going out to dinner with drinks two nights a weekend.
9: Okay. Mm-hmm. Now, here's how that $397 breaks down. Dining out, They average that out around $61. Well, that sounds cheap.
6: Yeah.
13: It does. My goodness.
6: Where are you going? The dollar store?
9: Maybe if you're all by yourself and you do not have a drink?
6: Yeah.
13: You got to hook up with a bartender or something?
11: I mean, I can see that if it's just you. But yeah, when you add the alcohol on there, which is separate, right? I mean, I think they broke that down.
9: I don't know. Let me just throw it your way. They include dining out, which is restaurants, getting a coffee, going to a bar, hosting a gathering, attending a celebration where you have to bring a gift, like a wedding or a birthday, entertainment, like going to a theater, going to a concert, going to a comedy show to see William, theme park.
10: Get you there.
9: Then you got your outdoor activities like camping, boating, hiking, fishing.
11: That's what people are texting in on gas for the boats. You're putting fuel on a boat.
9: Okay. I imagine that...
11: Because dock prices are crazy, aren't they?
9: Yes. I thought we were including gas money in these utilities that I mentioned earlier, but if we're not, sure, gas to get you somewheres is going to cost you quite a few bucks these days, as we all know. They include self-care and wellness, like getting yourself a haircut. They do include transportation, gas, parking, train or a bus ticket, ride shares. Okay, they do include that in the mix.
6: If I'm getting my hair done there, I'm not doing anything else that weekend. Getting my hair done, it's like at least $250.
11: Trucker butt Jesus said he's got 5 kids. It costs him $400 just to walk out the door.
9: Size
11: of your family obviously makes a big difference.
9: There you go.
6: I went to a parade this past weekend, and we went to a little carnival afterwards, and I somehow dropped like $100 on food for 3 people. I was like, what's happening here?
9: Pretty easy to do. What kind of parade were you?
6: I was at the Little Canada Parade. It's really awesome.
9: Little Canada Parade?
6: Yeah, there's fire trucks. That was cool.
11: I love fire trucks.
6: And princesses.
10: Hey, I was up in Greenwald this past weekend, up where my wife is from, and they had Barley Days.
9: Oh, yeah.
10: Barley Days.
9: You were talking about going up to the town party.
10: Right.
9: How did it go?
10: It was awesome. They had fire trucks, too. But they let off.
9: Fire trucks?
10: Fire trucks let off. It's like 6 of them. And it's like, is it over? Wait, all you got is fire trucks? Dump trucks.
6: And that's all you need.
10: Here's the deal. There's a guy in the American Legion band. They were on a flatbed.
9: Yeah.
10: They go by.
9: On a float.
10: Always. Every year. Chee Willie! I have no idea who he is. So if you're listening, if you were at the parade and you heard the guy yell my name, I'm standing on my mother-in-law's front porch. He yells at me every year. I don't know, and no one knows, none of my family knows him.
9: We American Legion people, we know everybody.
10: We do.
9: Yeah.
6: That's so true.
10: I've never been to American Legion.
9: you were at one last Friday.
10: You've never
9: been to the one up there?
10: I've been to the one in Sox Center. Or maybe that's the only one they have.
9: Maybe he
10: knows me.
9: Your fame has grown to a level that you can't even control.
10: It is next level.
9: Yeah.
10: It is next level.
9: $400 a weekend. Okay.
10: Wow.
9: When you throw in a situation like, dude just said he's got 5 kids. Jesus balls.
10: Man.
9: I can only imagine.
11: Just going to a movie would be out of control.
10: I'd be scared to leave the house.
6: Yes, 100%, dude.
10: You have to go to the ATM every time. Just get $600 worth of cash.
9: I remember years ago, Josh, you sent me a text message after you went to Subway, and you said, what has happened to the world?
11: Yeah.
9: Where I went to, and this is not a knock on Subway. We all love Subway.
6: Yeah, it's just everywhere. Yeah.
9: But this was a long time ago.
11: It's like 3 times as much as it used to be.
9: I think it was more of a statement, I think, if I remember correctly, on your current situation than it was. You kind of looked around and suddenly you had a wife and you had 2 stepkids, and those 2 stepkids brought 2 of their friends, and there you were. It was like the early days of you suddenly being a parent, I think.
11: Yeah, it's funny you bring, because I remember that too. It was Subway and we got the bill, and I thought, gosh, I remember like what it was like to be Nick. Where the difference is incredible.
9: I remember you asked me.
6: Don't go out to eat by yourself. Because when I do go out to eat by myself, I'm like, wow, this is really nice. And then you get the bill and it's like $42 and you've had 6 beers and an entree. And you're like, wow. What?
9: And you think, this could still be my life.
11: I'm not complaining. I wouldn't change it for the world. You know, it's worth it to me. But when you look at things like, I told you too, maybe you don't remember, our health insurance. What it costs year, I pay in a month.
9: Because I'm childless?
11: Because, really? You know, unless you put your wife on there, I mean, that makes a difference. But if it's just you, Like, that's, it's a month is the same as a year around here.
14: Yeah, I remember you.
15: Dude, mine jumped from 50 to 450.
14: Yes, this was, and this was easily 20 years ago, something like that, Josh.
11: Oh, yeah.
14: And
11: yeah.
14: I think you started off by just asking me, hey, have you been to Subway recently? And I said, yes. And you said, how much did it cost? And I said, I don't know, $7.80. And you said, I just went to Subway with my new wife and my new family, and it cost $194. So it wasn't so much.
10: I was alone.
14: It was like a statement on,
10: I get it.
14: How did I get here? How did I get here was kind of where you were going with
10: that. That's crazy. It is.
14: What else? Okay, so we're spending on average $400. Every weekend in the summer. Obviously, winter, in the wintertime, we spend a little more time hunkered down. And
11: yeah. Ojibwe Jesus said he has two kids, and his two kids went to Spider-Man over the weekend. Tickets and snacks, $80.
13: Jeez.
11: Which almost sounds low with how expensive things are.
10: Hey, can I tell you something?
15: People are buying snacks at the theater?
10: Yes.
14: Oh, yeah, I was going to tell you. I went to go see, what was that movie I saw the other day?
10: Odyssey.
14: Same thing. It was kind of fun. I always get popcorn.
15: Oh, yeah, I guess you can.
10: I went to the movie by myself. I went to Eden Prairie.
14: Oh, my God.
10: I got a medium popcorn, and I didn't think it was going to be enough, so I switched to a large. Because I need to eat through the whole movie.
15: Yeah, I'm the same way.
10: But I got a medium bucket. I ordered a medium first, just so they would. I could dump it. I can go put a lot of butter and salt on it, and then dump it in the large. Say, hey, switch it to a large. Just charge me for both. I don't care. And then they didn't, but I did. And I got raisin nets.
15: Ooh. I can't eat popcorn without
10: chocolate covered raisin.
14: Okay.
10: And a big bottle of water.
14: Yeah.
10: Yeah. $50.
11: Jeez.
10: By myself.
15: Dude, I bet it's the water that was expensive.
10: Yes.
15: I've noticed that when I'm trying to get a bottle of water instead of a soda.
10: For a bottle of water.
15: Yeah. Like, sorry, I'm trying to be healthy.
10: Sir, I bought a case for $6.99. That was 24 bottles.
11: It is crazy.
15: You should have brought them with.
14: Maybe this is just my problem, but after you eat an entire bucket of popcorn and some raisinets, are you alone for a few hours after that's over? Because I better be alone for a few hours.
15: Really?
14: Oh, God.
11: Left-handed specialist Jesus said they saw the Odyssey over the weekend. Family of four spent well over $100.
14: Yep.
10: Right.
14: By the way, if you don't mind, C. Willie Miles, to go back what we originally were talking about. Talking about the cost of beer, cigarettes, chewing tobacco, weed. And you said you've never touched any of it.
10: Right.
14: Did any of it entice you at all, or you just always have had that gear where you could just say no? Did any of it entice you?
10: No.
14: None of it?
10: I swear I think I had that gear. I grew up, my father was not, I don't want to say my father was a, my father smoked.
14: Yeah.
10: He chewed tobacco, he had a pipe, he cigarettes, and he dipped snuff, he drank, but he did all of this on Fridays and Saturdays. And so, and I thinking to myself, I didn't know if I started, if I could quit. That's the only thing that frightened me.
14: Sure.
10: And so I was like, so as a
14: Josh
10: kid.
14: Josh just said the same thing, and I can't imagine having that presence of mind as a young person.
10: I did. About 16, my father said, I don't want you drinking or smoking until you're of age. If I catch you drinking or smoking, whatever you're doing, I'm going to shove it down your throat. Now, my dad was a big man. He was not a guy to be taken, like saying, he doesn't bleed, he's just blowing smoke. No, my dad was like, 6'2", like 275 pounds, was... He had Popeye arms and...
14: It's very interesting. Yeah. Like, earlier when we were talking about cigarettes, Dana said he doesn't know anybody anymore that smokes cigarettes at all. There's no one on either side of his family that smokes cigarettes. Yeah. I just can't imagine that.
15: I can't imagine, living that... Or, going to a Thanksgiving dinner or something and one of my family members aren't outside smoking cigs. What happened.
14: So, your dad was a smoker, but you didn't know... There was no one else?
10: No. My dad smoked, and my junior year, he went cold turkey. He quit smoking, drinking, dipping, chewing, everything. But then we found out, that's when he found out he had cancer.
14: Okay.
15: Oh, that's not fair.
10: You know what I mean?
14: You didn't have any other family members that smoked or anything?
10: My younger brother, Clint, but he was in a band.
14: Oh.
10: But he wasn't a real smoker. He only smoked. No, I mean, he only smoked when he was at a gig.
14: Yeah.
10: You know, and they go, they take their break, he go out and he'd sip a little, he'd like to drink the warm Hennessy.
14: Ooh.
10: That was just for his voice, really. Okay. And then he smoked a couple
15: a
10: of cigarettes.
15: A little hot toddy or something?
14: Yeah. Added a little, so little something to his voice.
10: And he doesn't drink or smoke anymore. So that was the only person in our family, like all my sisters and brothers, none of them, all my sisters, none of them drink.
11: Do you think because of your dad's speech or?
10: No, I just don't think any of us had to.
14: That is something.
10: Yeah, the reservation to do it. I mean, it was just like, it wasn't a learned behavior for us.
14: I especially cannot think of one male on either side of my family that didn't smoke cigarettes. I can't think of one.
15: Dude, stop. Neither can I.
14: There were some ladies who didn't.
10: Right.
14: In my, both sides. But I can't think of one male.
11: What about your brother and sister?
14: Oh, yeah. My brother's an exception. I was thinking.

0: dude.
1: He had a flash, but I had never seen my dad drunk a day in my life.
2: He was a happy, very controlled drinker.
1: He was a big man, so he could, you know, he knew how to space it out.
3: Yeah.
1: You know, he never went double. He, you know, single, and then he'd water it down a little bit.
3: I remember when we would be heading up north, you know, to these fishing trips, when my brother and I were like, you know, 16. Right. My dad, of course, is smoking the entire, it didn't matter if it was a 10-hour ride, he would smoke the entire friggin' way. And my brother and I, of course, had these massive wads of chew in our yaps with the spittoon, right, the empty Mountain Dew bottle or whatever. And for whatever, maybe he had to be there. But my dad could not understand what either one of us were saying because we would put so much Copenhagen into our yaps. And also, for whatever reason, anything he said, my brother and I would both go, huh? Huh? And so my dad had this ongoing joke where he would say something, we would say, huh? And he'd say, hey, spit so you can hear me. And we would. We'd go, you know, and go, what was that now? For some reason, our hearing would, we had so much chew in our mouths, we couldn't hear. It was disgusting.
4: Tough to multitask.
3: You should have seen my brother back in the day. He'd open up a fresh can of Copenhagen, and just the whole works. All of it. Ended up looking like he got kicked by a mule.
0: That's insane. Nobody has that much room in their mouth.
1: Wow, that's crazy.
3: All right, here we go. We got to take a break. This stuff is fun. More of the program and see Willie Miles when we come back in a few minutes. All right, we tried the half-assed morning show Summer Bash once already, and it didn't work out. Let's try it again.
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7: Across the country right now, at this very moment, there are probably arguments taking place about who's doing more of the housework, the homework, the shuttling of kids from this activity to that. It's true. By and large, women do more of this than men. But doesn't have to be that way. And if you and your spouse can level that playing field, it's going to make both of you and your kids happier. Psychologist Yelena Kecmanovic says this might be how you get there. As hard as it might be at first, try to think of your partner like a teammate, not an adversary. Learn how to do some of the chores your partner does to get a better understanding of how much effort something takes. And finally, take the time to acknowledge what the other person is doing. And every now and then, even express your appreciation. That'll go a long way. I'm Dr. Sanjay Gupta, helping you live a better life.
8: We're damn near ready to pimp limp our way out of this joint. See, Willie Miles is here. He wants to leave too.
9: Yes.
8: He wants out of here.
9: No, not really. I stay overnight if you let me.
8: You got to get going.
9: Yeah, I do.
8: You got to leave town, he was saying. You're heading up to St. Cloud.
9: Heading up to the cloud, man. Celebrate the old football coach.
8: That's great.
9: Yeah, man.
8: Some of the players.
9: A lot of the players from the early 70s, in the mid 80s. He was done around 83.
8: Your coach,
9: yeah,
8: still around,
9: mm-hmm.
8: And you boys are going to go up there and
9: yeah, a lot of guys that play for him.
8: That's great.
9: That he recruited and so forth and so on. Going to go up and celebrate him a little bit up at the Ultimate Sports Bar.
8: Sounds fun. You know, we've been talking about vices all morning long. We've been talking about vices, smoking drugs, drinking beers, chewing snuff, this and that. By the way, I got a text here. C. Willie Miles was in his lifetime, he's been able to avoid alcohol, cigarettes, chewing tobacco, weed.
9: Mm-hmm.
8: You're like an Iron Man.
9: Yep.
8: You might enjoy this, being a Alabaman. Alabamian?
9: Sure.
8: How do I say it?
9: Alabamian.
8: Here's a text that says, how can you tell an Arkansas couple driving in their pickup, how can you tell that they're married? It says here, they're red man chewing tobacco stains on both sides of the... on the driver and the passenger door. All right. You know what we didn't cover as far as vices? We didn't talk about gambling. So here you go. I got a hypothetical for you. If you had a choice between instantly receiving $50,000 or flipping a coin for a 50% chance to win $1 million, which would you pick?
10: I'm taking the money.
11: Taking the money.
8: Okay.
9: Bird in the hand.
8: Okay.
10: But that's because I could use that $50,000 in great ways.
8: Anybody want
10: to... If I didn't have bills that, like, desperately need to be paid, screw it. Flip the coin.
8: Anybody want to take that chance at a million?
11: Gosh, you know, I'm pretty conservative, so my first instinct was I'd take the 50 grand, but when am I going to have an opportunity to come that close to $1 million?
8: Yeah, good Never. Point. See, Willie Miles, 50,000, or you can flip that coin for a million.
9: I already got a million, so I'll flip it for the 50,000.
8: Well,
9: need some walk around
11: what
9: money.
11: What the hell? I don't have a million. I think I'd have to flip the coin. That's my only opportunity.
8: You know, I'm with you, Cubby.
11: But, you know, usually I would not gamble at all. It's like, give me the guarantee.
8: I'm not a gambler either.
9: That's me.
8: I don't gamble.
9: I don't gamble.
8: At all anymore. But like you said, when the hell would I ever get another crack at $1 million? Now, if I don't win that million, boy, am I going to torture myself for a good stretch of time.
10: Yep, that's why I can't do it.
9: 50 grand will look like a million.
11: You don't 50 win grand is huge.
8: I would have some sleepless nights.
11: Yeah. Turning. Gosh, now I don't know what to do.
10: Yeah, I would never, ever be able to forgive myself.
9: Exactly.
10: And so that's why.
8: Here's the way I look at it.
11: Now I'm leaning the other way. That is so tough.
8: I would have some sleepless nights, but here's the way I look at it. You hand me $1 million. Let's say I flip that coin and it turns up whatever, and I win that $1 million. I'm done. I'm walking out of this place forever. If you give me $1 million today, I'm retiring immediately, right. And I'm never coming back. $50,000 wouldn't get me there.
10: If
8: I was a 25 or 30 year old guy, it might be a totally different answer. But that's the way I stand today.
9: Right.
11: Yeah, you'd have to. Gosh, that's tough. Yeah. But I think I would flip it. And then hate myself if I didn't get it.
8: Actually, at your age, a million might not cut it. At my age, a million's good enough for me to walk away and die.
10: No, dude, I'm saying, like, you give me $50,000 so I don't have any debt, and I'm out.
8: You're out what? You're retiring?
10: Yeah, I'm retiring.
8: $50,000.
10: My husband's been trying to retire me ever since we had a son, but the extra money to pay some debts off is nice.
8: You're saying $50,000 and you can stop working?
10: Yeah, because I wouldn't have any more debts. So, like, we wouldn't have to, like, need some extra money to, like, pay some stuff off.
8: I didn't know you were sitting so pretty that all it would take was $50,000.
10: My husband works really hard.
11: So you're saying as soon as
8: we all work really hard, that doesn't mean we got enough money to retire.
11: So you're saying once you guys hit that 50 grand mark, you're out of here? That's what you're telling us.
9: I'm at 28.
10: The problem
11: once
10: is
11: the debt's paid off.
10: The problem is as I pay the debt, more debt is acquired. Right. It's a never ending circle
8: so
10: of
8: that's
10: sadness.
8: Why, that's why I don't know if that $50,000 is going to be enough. Anyway, 65% of Americans would take the guaranteed. So the majority of us would take the guaranteed $50,000, right, and not risk that coin flip for a million.
9: Right. I've seen it too much on The Price is Right.
8: No.
9: Sometimes you got to take the deal.
10: Yeah, right? Yeah. Yep, that's so true.
8: So,
10: that
8: Josh,
10: stresses me out.
8: Where did you land then? Because you were hemming and hawing.
11: I honestly know it's lame not to give an. I probably would take the 50 grand. But just being that close to $1 million, I'm never going to get that close.
8: It's a coin
11: again.
8: Flip, dude.
11: I know.
8: Who's got a coin?
11: 50-50.
8: I don't have a damn coin. I'd love to just pretend. Right,
11: you can
8: now
11: do it on your phone.
8: I don't know how to do that.
9: I don't either.
11: All right.
9: Really?
11: Yeah.
9: Oh, that's right. You got kids at home.
11: All right, so...
9: I know they taught you.
11: Nick, call it.
8: So here I am on the verge of $1 million if I call the right.
11: Yeah.
8: Oh, wow, this is exciting. I'm going to go tail skis.
11: All right. Flip a coin. See if it says it out loud.
12: Tails.
11: There you go. Tails. You won.
13: Look at that. You're a millionaire, dude.
11: I'm going to miss you so much.
10: Hey, that stresses me out.
11: I'm going to miss you so much. You would have had $1 million.
8: You sorry bastards.
9: Right.
8: Will never see me again. Don't call me. Don't text me. Don't even contact my wife, none of my friends. I never want to see any of you ever again.
9: See what money does to you?
11: Boy, you're a jerk as
10: that
11: a rich guy.
10: Right.
9: Immediately.
8: Oh, my God. I changed, didn't I?
9: And that was just play money.
11: Yeah, that wasn't even real.
8: Oh, do I know some fellers with some gambling issues?
10: Yeah, I think I know some of them, too.
8: Wah-wah-wee-wah. Yeah,
9: I had a couple.
8: So, yeah, most of us would take the 50 grand.
9: The bird in the hand, man.
8: Yeah.
11: Like you said, see, Willie, though, instant gratification.
9: Yeah.
11: You know, that would
9: be. It is. And you walk away, and you don't regret not flipping. You take it and you walk away.
8: Oh. All right, we got to go. Have fun up in St. Cloud, see Willie Miles.
9: Absolutely, man. And don't forget, September the 5th, folks, I'm at the Crooners for my comeback show.
8: I'm very much looking forward to
9: September 5th
8: to hearing all about that. If I don't make it in person, I'm very much looking forward to hearing about that, because I've seen you at Crooners, and I recommend it highly to everybody.
9: Thank you very much. I appreciate that.
8: Thanks for coming in, C. Willie.
9: My pleasure.
11: Great seeing you. Feels like 10, looks like 2, Jesus. Wants to shout out his in-laws, retired Global Specialties Jesus and Spinal Cord Society Jesus, on their 36th wedding anniversary. That's quite a milestone. Dildo Teabaggins Jesus reached out on the Luther Kia of Bloomington text line with a shout out to all the porta potty cleaners going up to WeFest tomorrow to keep everything clean for the festival attendees. HVAC Bowling Jesus, happy 37th to you, and happy birthday to Big D Schmieg Jesus from Maliciously Delicious Jesus.
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See that? That's some sun shining through the haze of today. Hey, we might have some patchy smoke this afternoon, but otherwise, 74 degrees and sunshine. Love that. 60 minutes of nonstop rock underway. And we begin with Rise Against in the Nonstop Blitz. 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Okay.

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Zac Brown just pulled an Oprah and gifted his sold-out crowd of fans at Fenway Park last night a free cruise. 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I'm not a fan of Zac Brown's music, but I do love a free cruise. How about a rock and wrestling rager at sea? Now that's more my thing. I'll hook you up with how to win that cruise for two. Just a few. 93X.

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Well, at least that's what we think you told us. 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But anyway, here's a nonstop blast.

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FDP in the Nonstop Blitz, bringing that one to Mystic Lake Amphitheater in 2 weeks' time. Seriously, to the day. 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With Cody Jinx and Eva Under Fire. 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

0: WWE SummerSlam was such a riot. I heard Sunday's bout was better than Saturday's. Is this true? I'm not a big wrestling fan, but I love what Chris Jericho does with his AEW persona and, well, what he does with his band in Fozzy. 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
4: If you're looking to get stronger, you don't necessarily need a bunch of heavy weights to do that, at least not to start. Body weight workouts, when you do them the right way, can be really effective. Strength and conditioning specialist Dana Santis told us, with body weight training, you create progressive overload by changing joint angles, adding instability, or choosing more challenging variations of the same exercise. Two other factors driving progressive overload are time under tension and muscular fatigue. That means the amount of time your muscles are engaged during a movement, the slower the movement, the harder it will be until you reach the point where you can't do another rep with good form. You want to stop before you collapse. Also, remember this, pay attention to your breath. So important. Breathe out when you exert force. I'm Dr. Sanjay Gupta, helping you live a better life.
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3: I'm Derek Madden. Here's what's up. Big Rock News shout out to Minnesota grandma Anita LeBron, who literally fought for her right to party. The 82-year-old testified multiple times at the state capitol in order to carve out an exception for her nursing home, which, due to state liquor laws, was unable to serve alcohol, even for celebratory toasts. But thanks to her, the grandparents' happy hour bill is now law in Minnesota, so throw down some Pinot Grigio in her honor.
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1: I'm a big believer that it's the small changes you make every day that can lead you to feeling your best. 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But again, away from screens if you can. And as you get back into bed, it's all about breathing again. 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That really works for me. I'm Dr. Sanjay Gupta, helping you live a better life.
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1: I had, like, almost a problem where I was drinking root beer like crazy.
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1: Yeah, so I'd always ask my wife to pick up beer, you know, meaning root beer. And I would have probably four a day. I mean, I keep track of our budget, but she does the shopping, so it just comes in as groceries. I never knew the breakdown. It was like $9 a 12-pack. So I'm like, well, I'm not going to... I was worried I wouldn't be able to cut it, but when I just keep thinking about that $9 a 12-pack and I'm drinking one every 3 days, I had to give that up. People are saying, what kind of root beer? 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

alone have the power. Well, I alone have the keyword that could send you to Riot Fest next month. It's going down. 3 days, three nights of awesome in Chicago. With 21 Pilots, Tool, Pierce the Veil, Rise Against, Alanis Morissette, Violet Grohl, and so much more. It's William Shatner, right? Yeah, it's William Shatner bringing his metal band to Chicago, too. He's on that bill. 95 years young and ready to rocket you into another world at Riot Fest. Let's get you there with airfare, hotel, three-day VIP tickets, and $200 to blow on merch at Riot Fest. 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
4: 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But again, away from screens if you can. 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That really works for me. I'm Dr. Sanjay Gupta, helping you live a better life.
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MySpace is making a comeback, like tracksuits and loafers for some reason. 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I want those. 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

0: Happy belated birthday to James Hetfield, who turned 63 yesterday. A legend, no doubt. What do you give the guy that's got everything? Well, he's got his own stay in Vegas at the Sphere in October as Las Vegas awaits the arrival of M72 and Metallica. 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It's going to feel so much closer than the Snake Pit. 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
2: I used to just hang out at Audio King back in the day. Didn't even work there, and I would just kind of help put sound systems in cars.
3: You volunteered?
2: Pretty much. I just really liked that stuff. I ended up kind of hanging out, knew a couple of the guys.
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2: I put in shifts.
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3: Hang on.
4: Wow.
3: I mean,
4: wow, Josh.
3: So you were just a kid. You did not work at Audio King, but you would pull in and just hover around the employees.
2: So what you're asking is, I was just a customer.
3: Right.
2: I enjoyed what they did. You're asking if I would show up, hang out, and then help out?
3: Yeah, without being paid.
2: The answer is correct. Yes, that is correct.
3: And that doesn't surprise me, because this is a guy who, when he hires a crew to come over to his house, which is daily, how long have you lived there?
2: Since January 2019.
3: How much time in 7 years has the house just been you and your family and no workers in there during the day on the... Can you even... Do that
2: yeah,
3: kind
2: this
3: of a risk.
2: This is the first year.
3: Again, the story of you hanging around Audio King and then just volunteering your time and effort, even though you weren't being paid, it doesn't surprise me, because you've told me before that you've felt so guilty at times watching the crew work in your house that you've come home from this gig. You put in enough hours at this gig. You've come home from your real job and then put on knee pads and help the boys do projects that you're paying them
2: for. Well, I just told them, hey, if you ever need an extra hand, you know, let me know.
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Brandon Flowers is having a bit of an existential crisis, much like the rest of us. Like, what's the point, right? You get all the success, and what comes after that? But a new creative outlet for Brandon Flowers will get a country album from that guy due out at the end of the month. Wild, right? Saddle up. I've got new Evanescence in your ears. Who will you follow on 93X? What?

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5: What are the chances you are listening to this while drinking a nice hot cup of coffee? If so, don't let me stop you. For years, we've been reporting on the health benefits of coffee, and that's not going to stop today. A new study, this one out of Harvard School of Public Health, found that coffee and tea could help lower your risk of developing dementia. People who enjoyed 1 to 3 caffeinated cups a day saw the biggest impact. In addition to the caffeine, coffee contains hundreds of bioactive compounds that can influence inflammation, glucose metabolism, vascular function, and oxidative stress. It's also possible coffee drinkers might be doing other things that keep them healthy. Eating a more balanced diet, getting plenty of exercise, sleep, not smoking, or drinking too much alcohol. And finally, staying socially active. I'm Dr. Sanjay Gupta, helping you live a better life.
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0: It's 90 degrees in the Arctic Circle right now. I'm surprised they haven't put a Margaritaville resort that way. 90 degrees, where it's supposed to be freezing. Okay, then. We're enjoying a cooler day today in the Twin Cities. Just 2 weeks out until we welcome Five Finger Death Punch to Mystic Lake Amphitheater. Eye of the Storm here. 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
0: Cage the Elephant's Matt Schultz on his vision for a future stadium tour.
1: Well, I think that we're definitely looking to the future to hopefully still grow as a band creatively. And yeah, it would be an incredible blessing for Cage to do a stadium tour of our own someday. I mean, that would be nuts. It's the dream.

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1: I had, like, almost a problem where I was drinking root beer like crazy.
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1: Yeah, so I'd always ask my wife to pick up beer, you know, meaning root beer. And I would have probably four a day. I mean, I keep track of our budget, but she does the shopping, so it just comes in as groceries. I never knew the breakdown. It was like $9 a 12-pack. So I'm like, well, I'm not going to... I was worried I wouldn't be able to cut it, but when I just keep thinking about that $9 a 12-pack and I'm drinking one every 3 days, I had to give that up. People are saying, what kind of root beer? Diet A&W.
3: Oh, yeah.
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1: What are the chances you are listening to this while drinking a nice hot cup of coffee? If so, don't let me stop you. For years, we've been reporting on the health benefits of coffee, and that's not going to stop today. A new study, this one out of Harvard School of Public Health, found that coffee and tea could help lower your risk of developing dementia. People who enjoyed 1 to 3 caffeinated cups a day saw the biggest impact. In addition to the caffeine, coffee contains hundreds of bioactive compounds that can influence inflammation, glucose metabolism, vascular function, and oxidative stress. It's also possible coffee drinkers might be doing other things that keep them healthy. Eating a more balanced diet, getting plenty of exercise, sleep, not smoking, or drinking too much alcohol. And finally, staying socially active. I'm Dr. Sanjay Gupta, helping you live a better life.

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over my password. I am so geeked for the relaunch of MySpace. Hey, we'll get Hoopa Steak. And all the Y2K vibes with Cedar and Stained at Mystic Lake Amphitheater, September 24th. Even Hinder is on that bill. 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
2: I'm Derek Madden. Here's what's up. Big Rock News shout out to Minnesota grandma Anita LeBron, who literally fought for her right to party. The 82-year-old testified multiple times at the state capitol in order to carve out an exception for her nursing home, which, due to state liquor laws, was unable to serve alcohol, even for celebratory toasts. But thanks to her, the grandparents' happy hour bill is now law in Minnesota, so throw down some Pinot Grigio in her honor.
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1: A Better Life with Dr. Sanjay Gupta.
2: If you're looking to get stronger, you don't necessarily need a bunch of heavy weights to do that, at least not to start. Body weight workouts, when you do them the right way, can be really effective. Strength and conditioning specialist Dana Santis told us, with body weight training, you create progressive overload by changing joint angles, adding instability, or choosing more challenging variations of the same exercise. Two other factors driving progressive overload are time under tension and muscular fatigue. That means the amount of time your muscles are engaged during a movement, the slower the movement, the harder it will be until you reach the point where you can't do another rep with good form. You want to stop before you collapse. Also, remember this, pay attention to your breath. So important. Breathe out when you exert force. I'm Dr. Sanjay Gupta, helping you live a better life.

0: 3 to get yours now.
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our best behavior tonight with Goo Goo Dolls at Mystic Lake Amphitheater. Someone's party aunt is sure to have a good time. A Neon Trees opening up for the Goo Goo Dolls. Man, we'll get this band here next month. 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

It's National Chocolate Chip Cookie Day. I feel like that's relevant to say after sticking up whatever with Nookie and Limp Bizkit in the Nonstop Blitz. Your power hour of nothing but rock. 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

0: That's a good campfire tune. Don't want to go home tonight. New Rock from 3 Days Grace. And you don't have to. You can get on the boat with Chris Jericho and all of his wrestling buddies. His 7th Rock and Wrestling Rager at Sea. These are always a good time. You head down to Miami, get on the Norwegian Jewel this November. 4 wild-ass days of live wrestling on the boat. Concerts, comedians. You get to meet Chris Jericho and Fozzy. And this is how you win. 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
2: I used to just hang out at Audio King back in the day. Didn't even work there. And I would just kind of help put sound systems in cars.
3: You volunteered? 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
3: I mean,
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3: How much time in 7 years has the house just been you and your family and no workers in there during the day on the... 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
2: This is the first year.
3: 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You put in enough hours at this gig. You've come home from your real job and then put on knee pads and help the boys do projects that you're paying them
2: for. Well, I just told them, hey, if you ever need an extra hand, you know, let me know.
3: Come on!
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3: A better life with Dr. Sanjay Gupta.
4: Now seems as good a time as any to remind you, you don't always have to take healthy habits to the extreme. Not only are you unlikely to stick with something that's difficult, even if you can keep it up, it's probably going to be to the detriment of something else. And chances are that something else is more important. So if you're on a quest to improve your health, I promise the basics are going to take you much further. I'm talking about diet, try and be as plant-based as possible, exercise, meaning multiple rounds of cardio and strength training, and sleep. For most people, 7 to 9 hours a night. I like to think of these things as sort of a three-legged stool, right? If you're not doing any one of them, it's really hard to keep balanced with the others. The key here is you don't have to strive for perfection. Doing anything is going to be better than nothing. I'm Dr. Sanjay Gupta, helping you live a better life.
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Yes, Green Day fans, the soundtrack for their new film, Nimrods, a Green Day comedy, which is out 1 week from this Friday, is available now. 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
2: Yeah, so I'd always ask my wife to pick up beer, you know, meaning root beer. 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It was like $9 a 12-pack. So I'm like, well, I'm not going to... I was worried I wouldn't be able to cut it, but when I just keep thinking about that $9 a 12-pack and I'm drinking one every 3 days, I had to give that up. 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
7: Real nice week, mid-80s after today. Rain might pop up on Friday, but lots of sunshine. Enjoy it. Fridley, 694 eastbound slow at Highway 10 and Lexington. Highway 52 northbound slow at the Lafayette Bridge. And Egan, 35 east southbound slow at Randolph and Shepherd Road. And you backed up one more spot here. Highway 12, it's eastbound. That's the on-ramp from Carlson Parkway.
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9: Yeah, it was amazing, honestly. 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

Hands down, come get your rock on and party with us. Boardwalk Kitchen and Bar, 2 weeks from tonight. They're in Shakopee, Mystic Lake Amphitheater, just down the street. 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Five Finger Death Punch playing. 20th Anniversary World Tour. Cannot wait for this show. And we got tickets, seat upgrades for the show that night, plus a $100 gift card from Boardwalk. We'll see you there. Eye of the Storm. Over.

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Weed, man. It's all anyone can talk about. 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
2: I'm Derek Madden. Here's what's up. Big Rock News shout out to Minnesota grandma Anita LeBron, who literally fought for her right to party. The 82-year-old testified multiple times at the state capitol in order to carve out an exception for her nursing home, which, due to state liquor laws, was unable to serve alcohol, even for celebratory toasts. But thanks to her, the grandparents' happy hour bill is now law in Minnesota, so throw down some Pinot Grigio in her honor.
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0: my lords and lasses. 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

sailing takes me away. If you like to get on the boat, Chris Jericho's got a big old boat. 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

Yeah, I bet Sully gets down with Renfest. 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I got your way into it right now, me lasses. You ever throw tomatoes at those jesters out there? 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

This next band loves, I mean loves, horror films. Death, macabre, jump scares, they're all about it. 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In fact, this is featured in the film Scream 7, Twisting the Knife.

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9: Yeah, pretty nice out there, friends. Gonna be like this the next few days. Rain might pop up on Friday. Thunder boomers in the afternoon, but we need rain though. As we check the roads, 52 northbound slow at the Lafayette Bridge. Highway 12 eastbound slow at Carlson Parkway. Up in Fridlier slow, 694 eastbound between Highway 10 and Lexington Ave. And Egan 35 east southbound is slow at Randolph and Shepherd Road.

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0: Sleep Theory. I wonder, are they rocking the seven seas with Chris Jericho? 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Setting sail from Miami on the Norwegian Jewel this November is four crazy days of wrestling with Chris Jericho and Fozzy. 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
2: I used to just hang out at Audio King back in the day. Didn't even work there. And I would just kind of help put sound systems in cars.
3: You volunteered?
2: 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I just really liked that stuff. 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
3: Let me get this straight. So
2: I put in shifts.
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4: Wow.
3: Hang on.
4: Wow.
3: I mean,
4: wow, Josh.
3: So you were just a kid. You did not work at Audio King, but you would pull in and just hover around the employees.
2: So what you're asking is, I was just a customer.
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2: I enjoyed what they did. You're asking if I would show up, hang out, and then help out?
3: Yeah, without being paid.
2: The answer is correct. Yes, that is correct.
3: And that doesn't surprise me, because this is a guy who, when he hires a crew to come over to his house, which is daily, how long have you lived there?
2: Since January 2019.
3: How much time in 7 years has the house just been you and your family and no workers in there during the day? Can you even do that
2: This is the first year.
3: Again, the story of you hanging around Audio King and then just volunteering your time and effort, even though you weren't being paid, it doesn't surprise me, because you've told me before that you've felt so guilty at times watching the crew work in your house that you've come home from this gig. You put in enough hours at this gig. You've come home from your real job and then put on knee pads and help the boys do projects that you're paying them for.
2: Well, I just told them, hey, if you ever need an extra hand, you know, let me know.
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up on the Crosstown 62. It's eastbound between Xerxes and France. Happy birthday to the birthday boy, Papa Hat. Turned 63 yesterday. If you've not seen James suck down helium from a balloon, dial that up on YouTube. He sings himself a little. Happy birthday and some of this song, Sandman.

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People are dishing the booze and the cigs because they love that weed. 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

Ooh, look out. I have the Storm New Rock from Death Punch. If you're looking for a digital copy, you can download the new album Legacy right now. If you're looking for a physical copy, CD, vinyl, cassette even, whoa. September 18th, you can get your hands on that. You'll see them live. I'm looking forward to it Tuesday night, August 18th, 2 weeks from tonight.

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0: Three things to know about the new song from Bill Murray and A Day to Remember. Always Let You Down was conceived when Bill Murray and Jeremy from A Day to Remember ran into each other at the gym. They decided to do a song together that day.
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0: Yeah, you're damn right. I do love a blast beat. New rock from Bill Murray, A Day to Remember. Always Let You Down. A lot of cool upcoming rock stars worked on that song for Bill Murray's new album. Dudes from Bad Omens, Wage War. Who else? Obviously, A Day to Remember, Bill Murray. I think there's someone else. They all got together in Nashville and came up with that tune. Pretty rad. It's Pablo here. Your chance for a flyaway trip now. Riot Fest returns to Chicago next month. Three epic days, massive performances, 21 Pilots, Tool, Pierce the Veil, Rise Against, Alanis Morissette, because it's a little ironic. 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We're hooking you up, you and your guest. 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Bowling to 95819.
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2: Yeah, so I'd always ask my wife to pick up beer, you know, meaning root beer. And I would have probably four a day. I mean, I keep track of our budget, but she does the shopping, so it just comes in as groceries, right? I never knew the breakdown. It was like $9 a 12-pack. So I'm like, well, I'm not going to... I was worried I wouldn't be able to cut it, but when I just keep thinking about that $9 a 12-pack and I'm drinking one every 3 days, I had to give that up. People are saying, what kind of root beer? 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